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1: On Monday, in 12th Judicial District Court in Haver, Sheila K. Forshee of Haver was sentenced to 5 years with the Montana Department of Corrections, with no time suspended and ordered to pay more than $18,700 in restitution. In a jury trial held in August, Forshee was found guilty of one count of felony exploitation of an incapacitated person. The jury determined Forshee knowingly used the 93-year-old victim's funds, assets, or property for her own benefit between September of 2024 and September of last year. The court cited the seriousness of the offense, a prior conviction involving deceptive practices, and repeated contempt findings in other court proceedings. District Judge Katie Snipes Ruiz presided over the proceedings. The Montana VA healthcare system is launching its statewide 2026 flu vaccination campaign next month, and local veterans in Haver have a dedicated day to get protected. Next Tuesday, October 6th, the Merrill Lundman VA Clinic, located at 1753 Highway 2 Northwest, will host a specific walk-in flu shot clinic from 8 a.m. until 4:30 p.m. No appointments are required for this event. Health officials emphasize that the flu is highly contagious and can be especially harmful to pregnant women, anyone over 50, and individuals with underlying health problems like asthma, diabetes, or heart disease. Enrolled veterans who cannot make it to the October 6th clinic can also get a walk-in flu shot at the Haver Clinic during regular primary care hours, Monday through Friday, 8 a.m. to 4:30 p.m., or at their next scheduled primary care appointment.
4: The University of Montana is celebrating the completion of a new research and clinical services space this Friday, October 2nd. The two-floor addition to the bioresearch building will house the L.S. Skaggs Institute for Health Innovation. Director Erica Woodall says the facility brings together clinicians, researchers, and students to expand healthcare access and chronic disease management across the state. The public celebration runs from 2 to 4 p.m. and features remarks and tours. Governor Greg Gianforte announced Wednesday he is seeking public comment on an applicant to fill the impending vacancy in the 11th Judicial District located in Flathead County. Members of the public can provide letters of support or other comments regarding the applicant through Friday, October 30th at 5 p.m. The governor has received an application from the following attorney, Travis Russell Onher, whose application may be found at nominatejudges.mt.gov. Members of the public should submit letters or other comments by email or by mail to Attention, Caitlin Wagner, Governor's Office, P.O. Box 200-801 in Helena. Letters or other comments submitted will be publicly available and posted at nominatejudges.mt.gov. Applicants must receive at least 3 letters of support to be considered for appointment by the governor. A 16-year-old Shepherd teenager was killed in a single-vehicle rollover crash on CA Road in Yellowstone County. According to the Montana Highway Patrol, the teen was driving a Ford F-150 southbound down a hill when the vehicle failed to negotiate a right-hand curve. Investigators say the truck crossed the center line and ran off the left side of the road. The driver overcorrected, pulling the vehicle back onto the roadway before steering off the right side. A second overcorrection caused the truck to re-enter the road and overturn. The patrol reports that the teen was not wearing a seatbelt and was fully ejected from the truck during the crash. The driver was pronounced dead at the scene.
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5: From ABC News, I'm Dave Packer. Tennessee Governor Bill Lee has paused all further death row executions this year and ordered an independent review following yesterday's botched execution.
6: Death row inmate Krista Pike alive but in critical condition after Tennessee authorities failed to execute her following multiple lethal injections. Her lawyer saying,
7: I counted at least 7 needles used in her left arm alone. We do know that she is alive right now and receiving life-saving medical care.
8: Tennessee has one other execution scheduled for this year, but that's now postponed with the governor's decision. Meanwhile, the State Department of Corrections is standing by its actions, saying it followed protocol.
5: ABC's Whit Johnson. The Cornell University Student Assembly holding a public hearing today on the investigation into the campus rape case. Hayden Watkins is Executive Vice President of Cornell Student Assembly.
9: There really wasn't much justice for Jane Doe. She went through pretty much all of the processes that she should have in order to report this event, and she still did not receive much justice.
5: An email obtained by ABC News shows the university put out a campus-wide alert warning of a reported sexual assault the same day that Jane Doe told university police she was gang-raped at a fraternity. New details are emerging as Israeli officials say a co-pilot on a Fly Dubai flight stabbed the captain Wednesday, tried to down the plane but was thwarted when the captain fought back, opened the cockpit door, and was assisted by passengers. ABC's Tom Sophie Borge has more from Tel Aviv.
10: The urgent investigation into the co-pilot, who hasn't been publicly identified, Israel now saying the suspect is from Oman and was radicalized and suicidal. A senior Israeli official telling ABC News the attacker discussed killing Jews on social media, but didn't elaborate on those claims.
5: The SpaceX Crew 13's Dragon capsule successfully docked with the International Space Station less than 8 hours after launching. You're listening to ABC News.
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5: October is Breast Cancer Awareness Month, and a new report from the American Cancer Society reveals what people should know about cancer prevention, including alcohol consumption. Senior Vice President of the American Cancer Society, Dr. Alpha Patel.
15: The American Cancer Society's lifestyle guidelines, we explicitly say no amount of alcohol is safe for cancer prevention. But if you do choose to drink, limit that to a drink a day if you're a woman, and no more than 2 drinks a day for men.
5: Changes are coming this month to the federal government's food assistance program known as SNAP. ABC's Rebecca Jarvis.
16: The families hardest hit by inflation because rising costs take up a much larger share of their budget are also most dependent on these SNAP benefits. So here's what you can expect right now. Eligibility depends largely on household income, disability status, and where you live. But Congress has already imposed stricter work requirements on SNAP recipients, raising the age limit for able-bodied adults without dependents from 54 to 64.
5: Former Dallas police officer Amber Geiger has been granted parole from prison after she was convicted of murdering Botham Jean Black in 2018 when Geiger mistakenly entered that apartment. She served 7 of her 10-year sentence, with the family attorney Benjamin Crump saying in a statement today, while the parole board has made its decision, we cannot ignore the troubling message this sends on accountability. Dave Packer, ABC News.
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0: 30 in the afternoon. Tomorrow night, mostly cloudy, lows in the lower 40s, northwest winds 5 to 10 miles per hour with gusts around 25.
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0: by Jameson Norbord, and he'll run into the end zone for the touchdown.
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2: 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Account Relations Specialist. The role focuses on delivering excellent customer service by identifying new customers' needs and recommending appropriate bank services. It also includes handling phone inquiries, assisting with account maintenance, and completing additional tasks assigned by the supervisor. Case Manager supports patients by assessing needs, coordinating services, and working with the care team to monitor progress. Provide brief interventions, patient education, referrals, and maintain accurate records while helping patients stay engaged in treatment across medical, behavioral, and dental services. Cemetery District Manager oversees daily operations, record keeping, and long-term upkeep of the grounds. The role combines administrative duties with hands-on field work, including operating heavy equipment for burials and grounds maintenance. The manager maintains accurate burial records, coordinates with the governing board, and provides compassionate support to the funeral directors and families. 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The quote of the week is from H.G. Wells. If you fall down yesterday, stand up today.
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0: Now it's time to take an extended look at your Weather Command forecast. Tonight, mostly cloudy, lows in the lower 40s, southeast winds up to 10 miles per hour. Tomorrow, warmer, partly sunny in the morning, then clearing, with highs in the mid-70s, south winds up to 10 miles per hour, shifting to the west with gusts around 30 in the afternoon. Tomorrow night, mostly cloudy, lows in the lower 40s, northwest winds 5 to 10 miles per hour with gusts around 25. Saturday, sunny, highs in the mid-60s, northwest winds up to 10 miles per hour. Saturday night, partly cloudy, lows in the upper 30s. Sunday and Sunday night, mostly clear, highs in the lower 70s, lows in the lower 40s. Monday and Monday night, mostly clear, highs in the lower 80s, lows in the upper 40s. Tuesday, sunny, with highs in the mid-70s.
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5: October is Breast Cancer Awareness Month, and a new report from the American Cancer Society reveals what people should know about cancer prevention, including alcohol consumption. Senior Vice President of the American Cancer Society, Dr. Alpha Patel.
6: The American Cancer Society's lifestyle guidelines, we explicitly say no amount of alcohol is safe for cancer prevention. But if you do choose to drink, limit that to a drink a day if you're a woman, and no more than two drinks a day for men.
5: Changes are coming this month to the federal government's food assistance program known as SNAP. ABC's Rebecca Jarvis.
7: The families hardest hit by inflation because rising costs take up a much larger share of their budget are also most dependent on these SNAP benefits. So here's what you can expect right now. Eligibility depends largely on household income, disability status, and where you live. But Congress has already imposed stricter work requirements on SNAP recipients, raising the age limit for able-bodied adults without dependents from 54 to 64.
5: Former Dallas police officer Amber Geiger has been granted parole from prison after she was convicted of murdering Botham Jean Black in 2018 when Geiger mistakenly entered that apartment. She served seven of her 10-year sentence, with the family attorney Benjamin Crump saying in a statement today, while the parole board has made its decision, we cannot ignore the troubling message this sends on accountability. Dave Packer, ABC News.
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10: Now it's time to take a look at your Weather Command forecast. Tonight, mostly cloudy, lows in the lower 40s, southeast winds up to 10 miles per hour. Tomorrow, warmer, partly sunny in the morning, then clearing, with highs in the mid-70s, south winds up to 10 miles per hour, shifting to the west with gusts around 30 in the afternoon. Tomorrow night, mostly cloudy, lows in the lower 40s, northwest winds 5 to 10 miles per hour with gusts around 25.
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0: Now it's time to take an extended look at your Weather Command forecast. Tonight, mostly cloudy, lows in the lower 40s, southeast winds up to 10 miles per hour. Tomorrow, warmer, partly sunny in the morning, then clearing, with highs in the mid-70s, south winds up to 10 miles per hour, shifting to the west with gusts around 30 in the afternoon. Tomorrow night, mostly cloudy, lows in the lower 40s, northwest winds 5 to 10 miles per hour with gusts around 25. Saturday, sunny, highs in the mid-60s, northwest winds up to 10 miles per hour. Saturday night, partly cloudy, lows in the upper 30s. Sunday and Sunday night, mostly clear, highs in the lower 70s, lows in the lower 40s. Monday and Monday night, mostly clear, highs in the lower 80s, lows in the upper 40s. Tuesday, sunny, with highs in the mid-70s. 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

0: Labor and Industry Commissioner Sarah Swanson has been elected chair-elect of the National Association of State Workforce Agencies, elevating Montana's voice in national conversations about jobs, workforce development, and the future of work. Swanson said, quote, "It is an honor to be elected to this national leadership role by fellow workforce leaders. I look forward to sharing Montana's experience, learning from other states, and working with colleagues across the country to advance practical solutions that help people prepare for good jobs and help businesses find the talent they need." End quote. NASWA is a national organization that brings together workforce agencies from every state, the District of Columbia, and U.S. territories to advance effective employment, training, unemployment insurance, and labor market programs. As NASWA chair-elect, Swanson will help guide the NASWA board's work to support workforce systems, strengthen collaboration among states, and advance opportunities for workers, job seekers, and employers nationwide.
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4: From ABC News, I'm Dave Packer. In a surprise move tonight, New York Governor Kathy Hochul said she issued an executive order to appoint Attorney General Letitia James as a special prosecutor for the alleged gang rape at a Cornell fraternity in 2024.
5: The appointment of New York Attorney General Tish James as special prosecutor comes 5 days after Tompkins County District Attorney Matthew Van Hoonen said he'd reopen the investigation into the alleged gang rape at a Cornell fraternity. In a statement on Thursday night, Governor Hochul said she lost faith in the investigation conducted by Cornell's police department and Van Hoonen. James said she's, quote, "ready to lead a process that New Yorkers can trust, guided by the facts and the law." Peter Haralambos, ABC News, New York.
4: Powerful storms and life-threatening flash flooding threatening millions of Americans in the heartland. ABC's Alex Perez is in Dallas.
6: 30 million from Texas to the Midwest are under the gun as powerful storms wreak havoc. In Fort Worth, cars, trucks, and even a city bus got swallowed by floods near Arlington Heights High School just as students were arriving. One woman seen being carried from her car by a firefighter, others guided to higher ground.
4: In Tennessee,
7: death row inmate Krista Pike alive but in critical condition after Tennessee authorities failed to execute her following multiple lethal injections. Her lawyer saying,
8: "I counted at least 7 needles used in her left arm alone. We do know that she is alive right now and receiving life-saving medical care."
4: ABC's Whit Johnson reporting. Less than 8 hours after liftoff, a SpaceX Crew Dragon with 4 NASA and 1 Canadian astronauts has arrived at the International Space Station.
9: Set, the 12 hooks have completed its hard capture, meaning that the crew is now docked to the International Space Station.
4: Their fast trip from launch to docking set a new U.S. record. 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

0: Water, canyons, ravines, gullies, hoodoos, and other geological forms are common and often difficult to navigate by foot. The Badlands are easily viewed along the Milk River Road just north of Havre and combine geology, paleontology, and scenery in a short 5-mile drive. The road follows the channel of the ancient Missouri River, and fossils prove marine animals, dinosaurs, and other reptiles. Even tropical plants existed in this area millions of years ago. 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Discover one of the High Line's many treasures with an enjoyable visit to the Badlands along the Milk River. 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
1: 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It's picked off. Tail leads up the sideline, and a pick six for the Blue Ponies.
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1: And throw, he's looking deep at the goal line, and caught into the end zone. A touchdown for the Blue Ponies.
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9: Now it's time to take an extended look at your Weather Command forecast. Tonight, mostly cloudy, lows in the lower 40s, southeast winds up to 10 miles per hour. Tomorrow, warmer, partly sunny in the morning, then clearing, with highs in the mid-70s, south winds up to 10 miles per hour, shifting to the west with gusts around 30 in the afternoon. Tomorrow night, mostly cloudy, lows in the lower 40s, northwest winds 5 to 10 miles per hour with gusts around 25. Saturday, sunny, highs in the mid-60s, northwest winds up to 10 miles per hour. Saturday night, partly cloudy, lows in the upper 30s. Sunday and Sunday night, mostly clear, highs in the lower 70s, lows in the lower 40s. Monday and Monday night, mostly clear, highs in the lower 80s, lows in the upper 40s. Tuesday, sunny, with highs in the mid-70s.
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0: Teen was driving a Ford F-150 southbound down a hill when the vehicle failed to negotiate a right-hand curve. Investigators say the truck crossed the center line and ran off the left side of the road. The driver overcorrected, pulling the vehicle back onto the roadway before steering off the right side. A second overcorrection caused the truck to re-enter the road and overturn. The patrol reports that the teen was not wearing a seatbelt and was fully ejected from the truck during the crash. The driver was pronounced dead at the scene.
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4: From ABC News, I'm Dave Packer. Tonight, New York Governor Kathy Hochul appointed a special prosecutor to oversee the investigation into the Cornell gang rape accusations. Hochul says that she's lost faith in the local district attorney's ability to handle the case. This is Cornell students demand the school answer questions on how it handled the initial report from Jane Doe. Freshman Alexandra Poggio.
5: Over the past week or so, there's just been this really big shift of there is a lot of anxiety, there's a little bit of fear that's also coming up, but I think there's also a lot of disillusion and disappointment in the administration.
4: Attorneys for Krista Pike are asking for her death sentence to be commuted in the wake of her botched execution last night in Tennessee. She's said to be in critical condition at a hospital. The family of Renee Good, the woman shot and killed by an ICE agent in Minneapolis back in January, have filed two separate lawsuits against the federal government. Becca Good, who is Renee's partner, said at a press conference announcing the suit that Renee was the love of her life.
6: The whole world had to watch as our entire universe was destroyed. As the sunshine that was my amazing Renee was robbed from us, from her children, and from her community that loved her.
4: Meanwhile, ICE officers have been ordered not to engage in high-speed car chases and to make vehicle stops only if they've completed specific training under new internal guidance issued after several drivers were shot. In Las Vegas tonight.
7: It was 9 years ago that shots first rang out at the south end of the Strip. That night changed our city forever.
4: Mayor Shelley Berkley at a vigil marking those who died on this date. The Route 91 Harvest Festival mass shooting. A gunman opened fire from the window of a hotel, killing 58 people at the music festival and wounding hundreds of others. Two others died from their injuries in the years following. You're listening to ABC News.
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4: A dangerous flash flood alert for 30 million Americans from Texas to Illinois persists tonight amid another wave of storms. ABC meteorologist Samora Theodore.
12: I really have my eye on Texas right now because there have been multiple rounds of rain. Now, you'll remember just yesterday and the day prior, we were watching this storm impact the southwest in Texas, and moisture was streaming in from the Pacific because of the remnants of Hurricane Poland. Well, today we have moisture being tapped in from the Gulf.
4: several changes to the country's food.

0: to the Harlem Public Library for Lego Club, Thursdays at 4 p.m. For all ages, children 5 and under must be accompanied by an adult, and join them on Friday at 10 a.m. for story time for children ages 1 to 5 and their parents or caregivers, the time for them to read, sing, talk, write, and play.
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0: Now it's time to take an extended look at your Weather Command forecast. Tonight, mostly cloudy, lows in the lower 40s, southeast winds up to 10 miles per hour. Tomorrow, warmer, partly sunny in the morning, then clearing, with highs in the mid-70s, south winds up to 10 miles per hour, shifting to the west with gusts around 30 in the afternoon. Tomorrow night, mostly cloudy, lows in the lower 40s, northwest winds 5 to 10 miles per hour with gusts around 25. Saturday, sunny, highs in the mid-60s, northwest winds up to 10 miles per hour. Saturday night, partly cloudy, lows in the upper 30s. Sunday and Sunday night, mostly clear, highs in the lower 70s, lows in the lower 40s. Monday and Monday night, mostly clear, highs in the lower 80s, lows in the upper 40s. Tuesday, sunny, with highs in the mid-70s.
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1: On Monday, in 12th Judicial District Court in Havre, Sheila K. Forshee of Havre was sentenced to 5 years with the Montana Department of Corrections, with no time suspended and ordered to pay more than $18,700 in restitution. In a jury trial held in August, Forshee was found guilty of one count of felony exploitation of an incapacitated person. The jury determined Forshee knowingly used the 93-year-old victim's funds, assets, or property for her own benefit between September of 2024 and September of last year. The court cited the seriousness of the offense, a prior conviction involving deceptive practices, and repeated contempt findings in other court proceedings. District Judge Katie Snipes Ruiz presided over the proceedings.
2: The University of Montana is celebrating the completion of a new research and clinical services space this Friday, October 2nd. The two-floor addition to the BioResearch building will house the L.S. Skaggs Institute for Health Innovation. Director Erica Woodall says the facility brings together clinicians, researchers, and students to expand healthcare access and chronic disease management across the state. The public celebration runs from 2 to 4 p.m. and features remarks and tours. Governor Greg Gianforte announced Wednesday he is seeking public comment on an applicant to fill the impending vacancy in the 11th Judicial District located in Flathead County. Members of the public can provide letters of support or other comments regarding the applicant through Friday, October 30th at 5 p.m. The governor has received an application from the following attorney, Travis Russell Onher, whose application may be found at nominatejudges.mt.gov. Members of the public should submit letters or other comments by email or by mail to Attention, Caitlin Wagner, Governor's Office, P.O. Box 200-801 in Helena. Letters or other comments submitted will be publicly available and posted at nominatejudges.mt.gov. Applicants must receive at least 3 letters of support to be considered for appointment by the governor.
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5: From ABC News, I'm Dave Packer. Attorneys for Krista Pike are asking for her death sentence to be commuted in the wake of her botched execution. The only woman on Tennessee's death row is said to be in critical condition at a hospital and recovering from Wednesday night's execution attempt. Randy Spivey with the Tennessee Office of the Post-Conviction Defender.
6: I don't want to get too far into her medical condition right now, but she has not spoken to anyone yet.
5: Witnesses to the execution said authorities appeared to administer 2 rounds of lethal pentobarbital, but that the convicted murderer appeared to still be breathing and moaning in pain an hour later. New York Governor Kathy Hochul said she issued an executive order to appoint Attorney General Letitia James as a special prosecutor for the alleged gang rape at a Cornell fraternity in 2024. Hochul says she lost faith in the investigation conducted by Cornell's police department and the local DA at an emotional public hearing at Cornell Wednesday night. Freshman Felix Reichman-Kernow.
7: I think, like, a lot of people are very angry at the

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5: Now it's time to take an extended look at your Weather Command forecast. Tonight, mostly cloudy, lows in the lower 40s, southeast winds up to 10 miles per hour. Tomorrow, warmer, partly sunny in the morning, then clearing, with highs in the mid-70s, south winds up to 10 miles per hour, shifting to the west with gusts around 30 in the afternoon. Tomorrow night, mostly cloudy.

0: 40s, northwest winds 5 to 10 miles per hour with gusts around 25. Saturday, sunny, highs in the mid-60s, northwest winds up to 10 miles per hour. Saturday night, partly cloudy, lows in the upper 30s. Sunday and Sunday night, mostly clear, highs in the lower 70s, lows in the lower 40s. Monday and Monday night, mostly clear, highs in the lower 80s, lows in the upper 40s. Tuesday, sunny, with highs in the mid-70s.
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About to check outside the games. And you know what I'm talking about. 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
1: 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It's picked off. Kale leads up the sideline, and a pick six for the Blue Ponies.
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1: And throw, he's looking deep at the goal line, and caught into the end zone. A touchdown for the Blue Ponies.
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1: Now it's time to take an extended look at your Weather Command forecast. Tonight, mostly cloudy, lows in the lower 40s, southeast winds up to 10 miles per hour. Tomorrow, warmer, partly sunny in the morning, then clearing, with highs in the mid-70s, south winds up to 10 miles per hour, shifting to the west with gusts around 30 in the afternoon. Tomorrow night, mostly cloudy, lows in the lower 40s, northwest winds 5 to 10 miles per hour with gusts around 25. Saturday, sunny, highs in the mid-60s, northwest winds up to 10 miles per hour. Saturday night, partly cloudy, lows in the upper 30s. Sunday and Sunday night, mostly clear, highs in the lower 70s, lows in the lower 40s. Monday and Monday night, mostly clear, highs in the lower 80s, lows in the upper 40s. Tuesday, sunny, with highs in the mid-70s.
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0: Now it's time to take an extended look at your Weather Command forecast. Tonight, mostly cloudy, lows in the lower 40s, southeast winds up to 10 miles per hour. Tomorrow, warmer, partly sunny in the morning, then clearing, with highs in the mid-70s, south winds up to 10 miles per hour, shifting to the west with gusts around 30 in the afternoon. Tomorrow night, mostly cloudy, lows in the lower 40s, northwest winds 5 to 10 miles per hour with gusts around 25. Saturday, sunny, highs in the mid-60s, northwest winds up to 10 miles per hour. Saturday night, partly cloudy, lows in the upper 30s. Sunday and Sunday night, mostly clear, highs in the lower 70s, lows in the lower 40s. Monday and Monday night, mostly clear, highs in the lower 80s, lows in the upper 40s. Tuesday, sunny, with highs in the mid-70s.
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0: miles per hour, shifting to the west with gusts around 30 in the afternoon. Tomorrow night, mostly cloudy, lows in the lower 40s, northwest winds 5 to 10 miles per hour with gusts around 25.
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1: The city of Havre, the High Line, and North Central Montana has plenty of important issues and events. 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

Now it's time to take an extended look at your Weather Command forecast. Tonight, mostly cloudy, lows in the lower 40s, southeast winds up to 10 miles per hour. Tomorrow, warmer, partly sunny in the morning, then clearing, with highs in the mid-70s, south winds up to 10 miles per hour, shifting to the west with gusts around 30 in the afternoon. Tomorrow night, mostly cloudy, lows in the lower 40s, northwest winds 5 to 10 miles per hour with gusts around 25. Saturday, sunny, highs in the mid-60s, northwest winds up to 10 miles per hour. Saturday night, partly cloudy, lows in the upper 30s. Sunday and Sunday night, mostly clear, highs in the lower 70s, lows in the lower 40s. Monday and Monday night, mostly clear, highs in the lower 80s, lows in the upper 40s. Tuesday, sunny, with highs in the mid-70s.

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4: 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Good. That was the biggest waste of time ever, and it should have never happened in the first place.
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0: Now it's time to take an extended look at your Weather Command forecast. Tonight, mostly cloudy, lows in the lower 40s, southeast winds up to 10 miles per hour. Tomorrow, warmer, partly sunny in the morning, then clearing, with highs in the mid-70s, south winds up to 10 miles per hour, shifting to the west with gusts around 30 in the afternoon. Tomorrow night, mostly cloudy, lows in the lower 40s, northwest winds 5 to 10 miles per hour with gusts around 25. Saturday, sunny, highs in the mid-60s, northwest winds up to 10 miles per hour. Saturday night, partly cloudy, lows in the upper 30s. Sunday and Sunday night, mostly clear, highs in the lower 70s, lows in the lower 40s. Monday and Monday night, mostly clear, highs in the lower 80s, lows in the upper 40s. Tuesday, sunny, with highs in the mid-70s.
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it's time to take an extended look at your weather command forecast. Tonight, mostly cloudy, lows in the lower 40s, southeast winds up to 10 miles per hour. Tomorrow, warmer, partly sunny in the morning, then clearing, with highs in the mid-70s, south winds up to 10 miles per hour, shifting to the west with gusts around 30 in the afternoon. Tomorrow night, mostly cloudy, lows in the lower 40s, northwest winds 5 to 10 miles per hour with gusts around 25. Saturday, sunny, highs in the mid-60s, northwest winds up to 10 miles per hour. Saturday night, partly cloudy, lows in the upper 30s. Sunday and Sunday night, mostly clear, highs in the lower 70s, lows in the lower 40s. Monday and Monday night, mostly clear.

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Now it's time to take an extended look at your Weather Command forecast. Tonight, mostly cloudy, lows in the lower 40s, southeast winds up to 10 miles per hour. Tomorrow, warmer, partly sunny in the morning, then clearing, with highs in the mid-70s, south winds up to 10 miles per hour, shifting to the west with gusts around 30 in the afternoon. Tomorrow night, mostly cloudy, lows in the lower 40s, northwest winds 5 to 10 miles per hour with gusts around 25. Saturday, sunny, highs in the mid-60s, northwest winds up to 10 miles per hour. Saturday night, partly cloudy, lows in the upper 30s. Sunday and Sunday night, mostly clear, highs in the lower 70s, lows in the lower 40s. Monday and Monday night, mostly clear, highs in the lower 80s, lows in the upper 40s. Tuesday, sunny, with highs in the mid-70s.

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3: Now it's time to take a look at your Weather Command forecast. Tonight, mostly cloudy, lows in the lower 40s, southeast winds up to 10 miles per hour. Tomorrow, warmer, partly sunny in the morning, then clearing, with highs in the mid-70s, south winds up to 10 miles per hour, shifting to the west with gusts around 30 in the afternoon. Tomorrow night, mostly cloudy, lows in the lower 40s, northwest winds 5 to 10 miles per hour with gusts around 25.
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Now it's time to take an extended look at your Weather Command forecast. Tonight, mostly cloudy, lows in the lower 40s, southeast winds up to 10 miles per hour. Tomorrow, warmer, partly sunny in the morning, then clearing, with highs in the mid-70s, south winds up to 10 miles per hour, shifting to the west with gusts around 30 in the afternoon. Tomorrow night, mostly cloudy, lows in the lower 40s, northwest winds 5 to 10 miles per hour with gusts around 25. Saturday, sunny, highs in the mid-60s, northwest winds up to 10 miles per hour. Saturday night, partly cloudy, lows in the upper 30s. Sunday and Sunday.

0: night, mostly clear, highs in the lower 70s, lows in the lower 40s. Monday and Monday night, mostly clear, highs in the lower 80s, lows in the upper 40s. Tuesday, sunny, with highs in the mid 70s.
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1: The autumn salmon season is officially underway at Fort Peck Reservoir, bringing major changes for local anglers and wildlife crews. The accessible archery and snagging seasons are now open. Bow fishers can target salmon through October 15th, while the popular snagging season runs until the end of November. Montana Fish, Wildlife, and Parks officials remind the public that salmon will be congregating near the shorelines and boat ramps by the dam. Because these areas get crowded, anglers are asked to show common courtesy and to dispose of fish carcasses properly instead of leaving them on docks or ramps. Meanwhile, fishery crews have already started their annual egg collection. Because Chinook salmon cannot spawn naturally in Fort Peck Reservoir, crews use electrofishing gear to gather adult fish and harvest eggs for the local hatchery. Biologists say spawning activity peaks around mid-October when water temperatures drop to 55 degrees. The fertilized eggs will be raised over the winter to restock the reservoir with a fresh run of salmon in the spring of next year. October is Breast Cancer Awareness Month. Dr. Thomas Reed, medical director of the Sletten Cancer Center in Haver, explains who is at risk for breast cancer.
4: Breast cancer occurs mostly in women. There's about a 1% chance of it occurring in men. It's very low incidence though in men. So it is the most common malignancy in women. 1 in 8 women in the United States will develop breast cancer.
1: Stay tuned to new media broadcasters for more information about breast cancer from Dr. Reed. Haver Public Schools made a major upgrade to one of their facilities over the summer that their students, teachers, staff, and the general public can enjoy. Superintendent Brian Gum tells us more.
5: Also this past summer, I just wanted to give a shout out to Independence Bank. 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So if you haven't checked out a game at Blue Pony Stadium, come down and cheer on the kids.
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6: Montana Fish, Wildlife, and Parks is looking for your input on a proposed 99-year conservation easement for the Hanna Ranch. The plan aims to protect over 3,600 acres of vital wildlife habitat, secure public access to private and adjoining public lands, and preserve traditional farming. You have until October 9th to submit written comments online or by mail. If you want to speak at the virtual commission meeting on October 14th, you must register online in advance. Registration opens September 30th and closes at noon on October 13th. The Montana Department of Justice has uncovered the largest Medicaid fraud scheme in the history of its specialized control unit. Attorney General Austin Knudsen announced that a judge ordered Kevin Patrick Maxwell, the former owner of Providence Mental Health Services in Bozeman, to pay the state nearly $2.4 million. An investigation revealed that between January of 2022 and November of 2024, the clinic used interns and unlicensed staff to provide mental health sessions and then billed Medicaid for the services anyway. Investigators also found that the facility operated without a required mental health center license for that point of time. Maxwell closed the Bozeman Clinic last year and moved to Texas before the civil complaint was filed under the Montana False Claims Act.
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7: From ABC News, I'm Sherry Preston. As the governor of New York appoints New York's attorney general to oversee the Cornell rape investigation, we are learning more about the night 2 years ago. The woman of the case says seven men sexually assaulted her in a campus frat house. Here's ABC's Aaron Katursky.
8: This morning, for the first time, we're seeing the room inside the Chi Phi house at Cornell, where Jane Doe says she was drugged and raped by multiple fraternity brothers. Footage obtained by ABC News was taken weeks later after Cornell suspended the chapter. And we're reading more of those vile Snapchat messages shared among more than 50 fraternity brothers during the alleged assault. The friend Jane Doe went to see that night messaging the group a photo that appears to show her in the bedroom. One brother asking, shop still open?
7: The woman has sued Cornell. The school says it did a thorough investigation. More of those on board the flight that was nearly brought down over Saudi Arabia this week are speaking out about what happened. ABC's Tom Sufi Burridge.
9: The heroic Indian captain who was stabbed in the cockpit of that Fly Dubai flight before managing to open the door and let people in, speaking out from his hospital bed. Smit Mashar on a video call with India's Prime Minister describing the moments after he was attacked by his fellow pilot, saying, at that moment I was fighting for my life.
7: The alleged attacker is under arrest, still no clear motive for why he did it. Attorneys for Krista Pike, the death row inmate who survived her execution on Tennessee's death row, says they're outraged by what happened and are now asking her sentence be commuted.
10: The victim's family is also outraged by this, saying Colleen Soule cannot rest until the execution is complete. Pike would have been the first woman executed in Tennessee in more than 200 years, but it's now unclear what happens next in this case.
7: ABC's Whit Johnson. In about a half hour, we will get unemployment numbers for the month of September. Analysts think another 90,000 jobs were added.

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3: Powerful storms this week and life-threatening flash flooding.
4: Terrifying moment on Interstate 80 in Omaha when a semi jackknifed right in front of Tyler Cross. He caught it on his dash cam. It's a miracle he was able to stop in time. That same system spawning multiple tornadoes in the plains. Storm chasers documenting the destruction as this twister touched down northwest of Wichita.
5: Structures are getting hit.
4: Thankfully, no one was hurt.
3: That's ABC's Alex Perez. 7 years to the day after she was convicted of murdering a man in his own apartment, a former Dallas police officer has been granted parole and released from prison. Here's ABC's Jim Ryan.
6: She claimed that she mistook Botham John for an intruder in her apartment. But given that Officer Amber Geiger is white and the man she shot was black, the racial tension in the case was palpable. After 7 years in prison,
7: she's remorseful. She showed remorse from the beginning,
6: says her attorney, Robert Rogers. Civil rights leaders have expressed disappointment at Geiger's early release from a 10-year prison sentence. Jim Ryan, ABC News in Dallas-Fort Worth.
3: A new crew arrives at the International Space Station in just 8 hours aboard a SpaceX rocket.
8: Dragon copy is docking complete and 0.4.012 and 4.400.
3: The four-member crew is captained by Jessica Watkins, who you just heard. She becomes the first woman, black woman, to captain an International Space Station crew. Sherry Preston, ABC News.
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11: Now for a look at your Weather Command forecast. Today will be warmer and mostly cloudy with highs in the mid-70s and south winds up to 10 miles per hour shifting to the west with gusts up to 30. Tonight will be mostly cloudy with lows in the lower 40s and northwest winds 5 to 10 miles per hour with gusts around 25. Saturday will be sunny with highs in the mid-60s and north winds up to 10 miles per hour.
12: Good morning, this is Bill Cook with the Public Auction Yards here in Billings. Today's sale day here at Pays. It's our Bell Ringer sale. It's our first Friday feeder special of the season. We're going to get going here at 9 o'clock this morning. We're going to start with the yearlings. We do have about 800, 900 yearlings in the offering. We'll get into them right at 9 o'clock. Then as soon as we get through them, we'll move into the calves. We probably got close to 1,000 calves to get through today. So we'll have a good day. We'll have a good run of cattle. And then, of course, a few weigh-ups on the end. But it is the Bell Ringer. We've got our first Friday feeder special, and looking forward to a good day with a good run of cattle for today's sale. Coming up next week, we'll have another big week here at Pays. We'll have a good sheep and goat sale on Monday. We'll have a good run of sheep and goats that day. Wednesday will be a good cattle sale day. And then on Friday next week will be another outstanding feeder special. So keep that in mind. We'll work on through October, November, December, in that fashion with the feeder specials on Friday. Do check the schedule though. We do have a couple of bred cow specials scheduled for a couple of the Fridays coming up here down the line. Instead of having feeders on a Friday, we'll have a bred cow special, and looks like we'll have a couple of those coming up. I know November 6th is probably the first one, and then we'll have one later on as we get closer to December. So that's kind of what

0: 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Like I said, you can go to Billings, or excuse me, publicauctionyards.com. 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But until next time, this is Bill Cook. Have a great day.
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4: 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The Rock, KOJM.

0: Legal Foundation says that the state's highest court recently heard arguments challenging how the Department of Ecology handled a seasonal water transfer involving the farm family.
1: We brought two claims. One arguing that Ecology didn't follow the statute, which is the technical assistance statute, and that they violated the Administrative Procedure Act in that they didn't go through rulemaking for a deadline that they established for administrative convenience.
0: At the center of the dispute is a February 15th deadline that Ecology used for applications seeking seasonal transfers of water rights. Daniel argues that the deadline was established without going through the formal rulemaking process required under Washington law.
1: They established a February 15th deadline for applications for seasonal transfer of water rights, and it was for their convenience. They said that the water master for the area needed the time to process the applications he received, regardless of the type of water users and when they actually needed the water right. And they didn't go through rulemaking to do this. And Washington state law says that they have to do so.
0: Now, a second major issue before the court is whether Ecology fulfilled its statutory responsibility to provide technical assistance before moving to enforcement. Daniel says Washington lawmakers created a process intended to give water users an opportunity to voluntarily comply with the law before penalties are imposed.
1: That the legislature made the policy choice to have the Department of Ecology work collaboratively with water users to enable voluntary compliance before they can assess penalties. And that's literally what the statute is called. It's sequence of enforcement. They have to first provide assistance via the writing and see if the water user can come into voluntary compliance before they can move on to penalties.
0: Now, Daniel says the case could extend beyond one farm because it asked the court to clarify the limits of Ecology's authority and its responsibilities when working with water users. Stay with us. We'll have more Ag News right after this.
2: Hey there. What's up?
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0: Hi, everybody. I'm Russell Nemitz. Well, as we get things underway here on this Friday morning, the live cattle complex was able to maintain its slightly higher position through Thursday's closing bell as traders continued to believe that the Fed cash cattle market could lend some support yet. Some light cash cattle trade was noted throughout the day out of Nebraska, 345 to 348, which was mostly steady with a week ago. But most of the cattle sold were actually marked for delivery for the week of October 11th. Bids of 226 were offered throughout the day in Kansas and Texas, but no southern trade was actually disclosed. October live cattle futures nonetheless up 62 at 219.30. And December live cattle up 47 at 223.17. October feeder cattle on the day up 245 at 338.86.

0: $2.87, and November feeders up $2.05 at $3.36.35. The box beef prices closed out their day softer. Looking across our region, yesterday at Ogallala Livestock Auction, Ogallala, Nebraska, over 2,300 head. The calves sold $9 to $15 higher, and feeder cattle were $5 to $14 higher. 300 to 400-pound steers, 596 up to 665. 4 to 5 weights, 490 up to 570. 5 to 6 weight steers, 444 up to 478. 6 to 7 weights, 392 up to 438. And those 700 to 800-pound steers brought 358 up to 372.
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0: Well, on Thursday at the Newell Sheepyards in western South Dakota, another excellent run, 6,700 head, and the lamb market was as much as 18 cents higher. 60 to 80 pound lambs, 330 up to 364, 80 to 100 pounders, 281 up to 335. And here on this Friday morning, the wheat markets have kicked things off a little bit higher. March KC winter wheat up a half at 751. The May is steady at 756. March Chicago wheat's up 3 1/4 this morning at $7.25. The May up 2 1/4 at 705 3/4. Meanwhile, March Minneapolis spring wheat's up 2 cents at 720. The May up 3 cents at 732 3/4. Unlike wheat, though, the row crops are in the red already. March corn down 2 1/4 at 514 1/2. The May down 2 1/4 at 521 1/2. With those January soybean contracts this morning off 7 1/4 at 1293 and some change. For the Western Ag Network, I'm Russell Nimitz.
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1: Haverhigh football is coming off of a 50-0 win on the road against Browning and are back at Blue Pony Stadium this weekend for homecoming. The visiting Park Ranger

0: enter Haver with an 0-5 record and will be a test to discipline of the Blue Ponies coming off of dominant victory. Coach Jake Eldridge of the Blue Ponies spoke with New Media Broadcaster Sports about the challenges that the Rangers present to his team.
1: Well, they're a very athletic team, and they are very well coached. You know, watching them on film from years past to now, it's night and day difference. So they've got some really good skilled players at the wide receiver position. They got a running back that runs the ball really well, and they're pretty big up front. So, you know, you can tell that they're coached well. They're doing things the right way. And they're playing very, very hard on both sides of the ball and in special teams. So, you know, they present a big challenge. You know, record aside, you know, that doesn't matter. These guys, they're a good football team, and we're going to have to, you know, obviously prepare well here throughout the week and go out and execute on Friday. So, you know, it's a good challenge for us, absolutely.
0: Kickoff from Blue Pony Stadium will be at 7 p.m., and you can listen live on KOJM to the Blue Pony pregame show at 6:50 p.m. Chinook football is set to host their third straight home game, this time against the Fort Benton Longhorns. Both the Sugar Beaters and Fort Benton have got off to a 4-1 start with a loss to the Belt Huskies. Head coach of the Sugar Beaters, Mike Jones, knows that this is a tough Longhorn team that will come ready to play physical.
2: A lot of those kids have seen game time. You know, they graduated a lot last year, but those kids went against those kids every day in practice. So this team we're going to face is pretty salty. They're going to try to probably run the ball, and we know they can sling the ball through the air. They got a pretty darn good quarterback and some skill guys, and so we have to make sure our pass defense and our pass rush are on point, as well as we need to make sure we establish that run game and that physicality like we have continued to do week in and week out.
0: Chinook and Fort Benton are tied for second place in the Northern Sea standings, along with Shoto. Kickoff will be at 7 p.m., and you can tune into the Sugar Beater pregame show at 6:50 on KRYK with Evan Suarez. For your sports rundown through Sunday, October 3rd. On Friday, October 2nd, Blue Pony Golf will still be at the state tournament. Skylights Volleyball will be at home versus Dakota State at 7 p.m. Blue Pony Cross Country will be in Great Falls at 3 p.m. Chinook football will host Fort Benton with kickoff at 7 p.m., and you can listen live with Evan Suarez on KRYK. Haver High Blue Pony football will also be at home on Friday night. They host Park for their homecoming game with kickoff at 7 p.m. on KOJM 610 a.m. with Ira Bowman. Saturday, October 3rd, Haver High Blue Pony Golf will be at the state tournament again in Shelby. Chinook Cross Country will be in Glasgow. Chinook Volleyball will be away at the Fort Benton tournament. Skylights Volleyball will host Bellevue University at 2 p.m. Blue Pony Volleyball will host East Helena at 4 p.m. And Lights Football is on a bye week.
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3: We're coming to you live from Chicago, where a fire has broken out on the west side. There's a rumor it started, can you believe this, in a barn. And now, the winds are picking up. Wait, we're getting reports it's jumped the street. Entire blocks are catching. People are leaving their homes. They're being told, everyone head for the lake. This is spreading faster than anyone expected. They're telling us to head for the lake now. Flames are leaping from rooftop to rooftop. The sky is glowing. There's embers falling like rain. We'll keep you informed.
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1: It's time for your extended Weather Command forecast. Today will be warmer and mostly cloudy with highs in the mid-70s and south winds up to 10 miles per hour shifting to the west with gusts up to 30. Tonight will be mostly cloudy with lows in the lower 40s and northwest winds 5 to 10 miles per hour with gusts around 25. Saturday will be sunny with highs in the mid-60s and north winds up to 10 miles per hour. Saturday night will be partly cloudy with lows in the mid-30s and east winds 5 to 10 miles per hour. Sunday will be sunny with highs in the lower 70s and east winds up to 10 miles per hour. Sunday night and Monday will be mostly clear with lows in the lower 40s and highs in the lower 80s. Monday night will be mostly clear with lows in the upper 40s, and Tuesday through Thursday will be partly cloudy with highs in the lower 70s and lows in the lower 40s.
5: Good morning, Ryan Perry here, Western Livestock Auction in Great Falls with your daily market report. Tomorrow is sale day here at Western. It will be our anniversary feeder cattle special, first Saturday feeder special of the fall run. Shaping up to be an outstanding sale tomorrow here in Great Falls. Expecting 2,500 head feeder cattle on the auction, a good representation of yearling cattle, quite a few preg open heifers, some steers and spay heifers coming off of grass we're going to feature tomorrow, along with the first real test of those springborn calves. And we do have some outstanding consignments of springborn calves we're going to feature tomorrow here in Great Falls. 9 a.m. start. We've got a barbecue lunch at 12 o'clock. That is complimentary. Everyone's invited. That'll be tomorrow here at Western Livestock. And until then, everyone here in Great Falls, we wish you a good day.

one thing well to make it in this world, man. You got a woman waiting for you, dear. All you ever gotta do is be a good man one time to one woman.

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5: 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The Lewis and Clark Interpretive Center, located in Great Falls, is undergoing a lighting and exhibit upgrade project now through March of next year. The center's main exhibit hall will be temporarily closed during construction to allow for installation of new lighting systems and refreshed interpretive displays funded through the Great American Outdoors Act. During this project period, the center will adjust its public hours. The center is open Monday through Friday, 9 a.m. to 5 p.m., and closed on the weekends and federal holidays. These temporary hours will remain in place throughout the exhibit closure. For more information on services, please call the center directly at 406-727-8733. October is Breast Cancer Awareness Month. Dr. Thomas Reed, Medical Director of the Sletten Cancer Center in Havre, explains who is at risk for breast cancer.
7: Breast cancer occurs mostly in women. There's about a 1% chance of it occurring in men. It's very low incidence, though, in men. So it is the most common malignancy in women. 1 in 8 women in the United States will develop breast cancer.
5: Stay tuned to new media broadcasters for more information about breast cancer from Dr. Reed.
8: Montana State University will host private equity leader Steve Krenzer next Monday for the Fall Orser Executive Speakers Forum. Krenzer, the co-founder of Works Capital and former chief operating officer of Groupon, will present his lecture titled "The Customer is Never Wrong, But They Are Unpredictable." Business Dean Brian Gillespie says Krenzer's 35 years of experience scaling companies will offer invaluable marketing and entrepreneurship insights for students. The event is free and open to the public. It begins at 5 p.m. on October 5th in the Strand Union Building's Procrastinator Theater. The Federal Emergency Management Agency has announced $648 million in national first responder grants, with a substantial financial boost headed directly to Montana. For fiscal year 2025, local emergency agencies are receiving specialized funding to build regional resilience and support everyday heroes on the front lines. Among the specific Montana awardees, Montana State University in Bozeman is receiving more than $220,000. The Trout Creek Rural Fire District will secure more than $150,000 to enhance local operations. Additionally, the town of Stevensville will receive more than $100,000, while the city of Bozeman is slated for over $85,000. FEMA Administrator Cameron Hamilton stated that the funding allows departments to obtain protective gear and expand training. Officials say this initiative directly aligns with the goal of redirecting emergency response resources away from Washington and straight back into local Montana communities.
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9: From ABC News, I'm I'm Sherry Preston. Final jobs report before the midterms. We've just learned that U.S. employers added a disappointing 29,000 jobs to the economy in September when 90,000 were expected. The unemployment rate has also ticked up. ABC's Jim Ryan with more on how much Americans who are working are making.
10: Job growth has improved over the past year and unemployment has stayed relatively low at 4.2% in September. But wage growth is a potential problem area. Average earnings last month rose 3% to $37.81 an hour compared with September of last year. But that's been outpaced by inflation spurred by the U.S.-Iran war.
9: New York Attorney General Tish James has been appointed special prosecutor to oversee the Cornell rape case, as New York Governor Kathy Hochul says she no longer has confidence in the local DA who did not file charges 2 years ago when it happened. ABC's Aaron Katursky with more on new evidence.
11: We're reading more of those vile Snapchat messages shared among more than 50 fraternity brothers during the alleged assault. The friend Jane Doe went to see that night messaging the group a photo that appears to show her in the bedroom. One brother asking, shop still open? Another saying, LFG. That friend of Jane Doe's inviting them all to the room, writing, boys, come whip it out.
9: The woman is suing Cornell and the frat. In Tennessee, still a lot of questions about the botched execution of Krista Pike.
12: The state's Department of Corrections saying it followed protocol, which has been used more than 100 times in that county without fail. Witnesses say Pike first gave her last words as she received the initial dose of the sedative.
13: Witnesses report hearing moaning and snoring before the second lethal injection was attempted. Then they could hear her breathing loudly for nearly an hour.
9: ABC's Whit Johnson, the captain of the Fly Dubai plane that almost went down over Saudi Arabia, says he thought he was going to die when his co-pilot attacked him, but he thought also if he didn't get the cockpit door open, all the passengers on board would die too. You're listening to ABC News.
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1: AI is being put to work to try to catch wildfires before they get out of control.
2: There are more than 1,300 360-degree cameras across California. It's powered by Alert California. They've partnered with Microsoft, and now Microsoft is providing the AI technology to notice a change, to process the data from these cameras and detect when a wildfire is emerging.
1: That's ABC's Jacqueline Lee. Maryland Governor Wes Moore is forming a bipartisan group of governors to address concerns about artificial intelligence. He argues that states need to act due to federal inaction on the issue. Flyers worldwide could see higher prices thanks to a remote airport in the South Pacific. ABC's Dave Packer explains.
3: Midway Atoll, about 1,300 miles northwest of Honolulu, has no commercial passenger service, but its airport serves as an emergency landing site for thousands of flights crossing the Pacific. Airlines say closing the facility could mean longer routes, higher operating costs, and fewer destinations. The Federal Aviation Administration says the airport's infrastructure is deteriorating and needs major work in the coming years. The agency considering whether to provide funding. Estimated cost, over $100 million. Dave Packer, ABC News.
1: Fans of Chili's now have a new chance to flaunt their love of the restaurant. The chain has started launching a fashion line, the Suburban Collection, featuring hoodies, hats, and accessories. Sherry Preston, ABC News.
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6: Now for a look at your Weather Command forecast. Today will be warmer and mostly cloudy with highs in the mid-70s and south winds up to 10 miles per hour shifting to the west with gusts up to 30. Tonight will be mostly cloudy with lows in the lower 40s and northwest winds 5 to 10 miles per hour with gusts around 25. Saturday will be sunny with highs in the mid-60s and north winds up to 10 miles per hour.
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0: Good morning. This is Kathy Zelmer with weather conditions in the Hoagland Big Flat area. Well, this morning it looks like we have partly cloudy skies. The wind's still pretty calm right at the moment, and the temperature is 40 degrees. Everyone make it a great weekend.
1: Good morning from Harlem. The weather in our world, it's 45 degrees. Wind at 7 miles per hour, and cloudy skies. So, from all of us at the Easy Wire, have a good day.
2: It's time for your extended Weather Command forecast. Today will be warmer and mostly cloudy, with highs in the mid-70s and south winds up to 10 miles per hour shifting to the west, with gusts up to 30. Tonight will be mostly cloudy, with lows in the lower 40s and northwest winds 5 to 10 miles per hour, with gusts around 25. Saturday will be sunny, with highs in the mid-60s and north winds up to 10 miles per hour. Saturday night will be partly cloudy, with lows in the mid-30s and east winds 5 to 10 miles per hour. Sunday will be sunny, with highs in the lower 70s and east winds up to 10 miles per hour. Sunday night and Monday will be mostly clear, with lows in the lower 40s and highs in the lower 80s. Monday night will be mostly clear, with lows in the upper 40s. And Tuesday through Thursday will be partly cloudy, with highs in the lower 70s and lows in the lower 40s.

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0: Alrighty, good morning. It's time for Birthdays Live right here on KOJM The Rock for this Friday morning of October 2nd and for the weekend. So we'd like to wish a happy birthday to all of our local celebrities to start this morning. We'd like to wish a happy birthday to Megan Gannon, Charlie O'Donnell, Linda Hoover, Crystal Meister, and William Jr. Those are all of our local celebrity birthdays for this Friday. And we have one local celebrity birthday for tomorrow, so happy birthday, Cortland Keller. And we have no local celebrity birthdays on Sunday. So we wish all of our local celebrity birthdays that have a reason to celebrate this weekend a memorable birthday. For some worldwide celebrities, we'd like to wish a happy birthday to the singer and songwriter today. Don McLean turns 81 years old, singer of American Pie. It's also the birthday tomorrow of the rapper A$AP Rocky, who turns 38 years old. And it's also the birthday tomorrow of the actress Tessa Thompson from the Creed movies and Thor Ragnarok. She turns 43 years old tomorrow. And on Sunday, we'd like to wish a happy birthday to Christopher Waltz, the actor from Django Unchained, turned 70 years old. And Sunday is also the birthday of former NBA MVP and the number one overall draft pick in 2008, Derrick Rose, turns 38 years old on Sunday. As a reminder, for those of you who would like to get in on our birthday list, you can call our offices at 406-265-7841 or email communityservice@nmbi.com. 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
3: Sports. Haverhigh football is coming off of a 50-0 win on the road against Browning and are back at Blue Pony Stadium this weekend for homecoming. The visiting Park Rangers enter Haver with an 0-5 record and will be a test to discipline of the Blue Ponies coming off of dominant victory. Coach Jake Eldridge of the Blue Ponies spoke with New Media Broadcaster Sports about the challenges that the Rangers present to his team.
4: Well, they're a very athletic team, and they are very well coached. You know, watching them on film from years past to now, it's night and day difference. So they've got some really good skilled players at the wide receiver position. They got a running back that runs the ball really well, and they're pretty big up front. So, you know, you can tell that.

0: they're coached well, they're doing things the right way, and they're playing very, very hard on both sides of the ball, and in special teams. So, you know, they present a big challenge. You know, record aside, you know, that doesn't matter. These guys, they're a good football team, and we're going to have to, you know, obviously prepare well here throughout the week and go out and execute on Friday. So, you know, it's a good challenge for us, absolutely.
1: Kickoff from Blue Pony Stadium will be at 7 p.m., and you can listen live on KOJM to the Blue Pony pregame show at 6:50 p.m. Chinook football is set to host their third straight home game, this time against the Fort Benton Longhorns. Both the Sugar Beaters and Fort Benton have got off to a 4-1 start with a loss to the Belt Huskies. Head coach of the Sugar Beaters, Mike Jones, knows that this is a tough Longhorn team that will come ready to play physical.
2: A lot of those kids have seen game time. You know, they graduated a lot last year, but those kids went against those kids every day in practice. So this team we're going to face is pretty salty. They're going to try to probably run the ball, and we know they can sling the ball through the air. They got a pretty darn good quarterback and some skill guys, and so we have to make sure our pass defense and our pass rush are on point, as well as we need to make sure we establish that run game and that physicality like we have continued to do week in and week out.
1: Chinook and Fort Benton are tied for second place in the Northern Sea standings, along with Shodo. Kickoff will be at 7 p.m., and you can tune into the Sugar Beater pregame show at 6:50 on KRYK with Evan Suarez. For your sports rundown through Sunday, October 3rd. On Friday, October 2nd, Blue Pony Golf will still be at the state tournament. Skylights Volleyball will be at home versus Dakota State at 7 p.m. Blue Pony Cross Country will be in Great Falls at 3 p.m. Chinook Football will host Fort Benton with kickoff at 7 p.m. And you can listen live with Evan Suarez on KRYK. Haverhigh Blue Pony Football will also be at home on Friday night. They host Park for their homecoming game with kickoff at 7 p.m. on KOJM 610 AM with Ira Bowman. Saturday, October 3rd, Haverhigh Blue Pony Golf will be at the state tournament again in Shelby. Chinook Cross Country will be in Glasgow. Chinook Volleyball will be away at the Fort Benton tournament. Skylights Volleyball will host Bellevue University at 2 p.m. Blue Pony Volleyball will host East Helena at 4 p.m. and Lights Football is on a bye week.
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5: I'm Gabrielle Sparrow. Here are your sports headlines for Friday morning.
6: And the pitch. Swing at a high drive out to right field. That's deep. Harper's going back. He's at the wall. It gets out of here. Home run. Home run. Michael Harris. Atlanta jumps in front 3-0. How about that?
5: That call courtesy of ESPN Radio. The Atlanta Braves survive and advance, locked up the final Major League Baseball Division Series spot. 6-2 Game 3 win over the Phillies. They'll get the defending world champion LA Dodgers on Saturday. Padres Brewers round out the NLDS. And then it's White Sox Guardians Yankees Rays in the ALDS. Call it survive in advance for the Las Vegas Aces out of the WNBA, too.
7: Wilson takes it across the timeline. And Vegas doing a good job of not allowing Indy defense to get them in this up and down battle. Asia Wilson. So good, that one-on-one coverage. Jewel Lloyd almost with the steal.
8: And with that bucket, Asia Wilson with her second 30-piece.
5: USA Network. Asia Wilson, 36 points in 37 minutes, adding 10 rebounds for a double-double, plus a full 40 on the floor for Chelsea Gray. Aces knocked the Indiana Fever and Caitlin Clark out of the playoffs for a second straight season. Aces will meet either Dallas or Golden State. That game three is tonight. And in the NFL, the Cleveland Browns are 3-1 for the first time since 2021. They held off a rally from Aaron Rodgers and the Pittsburgh Steelers, courtesy of a career-long 56-yard game-winning field goal from Andre Schmidt. With 10 seconds left in regulation, Browns 27, Steelers 24.
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13: 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Weather.
1: Now for a look at your Weather Command forecast. Today will be warmer and mostly cloudy, with highs in the mid-70s and south winds up to 10 miles per hour shifting to the west, with gusts up to 30. Tonight will be mostly cloudy, with lows in the lower 40s and northwest winds 5 to 10 miles per hour, with gusts around 25. Saturday will be sunny, with highs in the mid-60s and north winds up to 10 miles per hour.
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1: The autumn salmon season is officially underway at Fort Peck Reservoir, bringing major changes for local anglers and wildlife crews. The accessible archery and snagging seasons are now open. Bow fishers can target salmon through October 15th, while the popular snagging season runs until the end of November. Montana Fish, Wildlife, and Parks officials remind the public that salmon will be congregating near the shorelines and boat ramps by the dam. Because these areas get crowded, anglers are asked to show common courtesy and to dispose of fish carcasses properly instead of leaving them on docks or ramps. Meanwhile, fishery crews have already started their annual egg collection. Because Chinook salmon cannot spawn naturally in Fort Peck Reservoir, crews use electrofishing gear to gather adult fish and harvest eggs for the local hatchery. Biologists say spawning activity peaks around mid-October when water temperatures drop to 55 degrees. The fertilized eggs will be raised over the winter to restock the reservoir with a fresh run of salmon in the spring of next year. October is Breast Cancer Awareness Month. Dr. Thomas Reed, medical director of the Sletten Cancer Center in Haver, explains who is at risk for breast cancer.
4: Breast cancer occurs mostly in women. There's about a 1% chance of it occurring in men. It's very low incidence, though, in men. So it is the most common malignancy in women. 1 in 8 women in the United States will develop breast cancer.
1: Stay tuned to new media broadcasters for more information about breast cancer from Dr. Reed. Haver Public Schools made a major upgrade to one of their facilities over the summer that their students, teachers, staff, and the general public can enjoy. Superintendent Brian Gum tells us more.
5: Also this past summer, I just wanted to give a shout out to Independence Bank. 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
6: Montana Fish, Wildlife, and Parks is looking for your input on a proposed 99-year conservation easement for the Hanna Ranch. The plan aims to protect over 3,600 acres of vital wildlife habitat, secure public access to private and adjoining public lands, and preserve traditional farming. You have until October 9th to submit written comments online or by mail. If you want to speak at the virtual commission meeting on October 14th, you must register online in advance. Registration opens September 30th and closes at noon on October 13th. The Montana Department of Justice has uncovered the largest Medicaid fraud scheme in the history of its specialized control unit. Attorney General Austin Knudsen announced that a judge ordered Kevin Patrick Maxwell, the former owner of Providence Mental Health Services in Bozeman, to pay the state nearly $2.4 million. An investigation revealed that between January of 2022 and November of 2024, the clinic used interns and unlicensed staff to provide mental health sessions and then billed Medicaid for the services anyway. Investigators also found that the facility operated without a required mental health center license for that point of time. Maxwell closed the Bozeman Clinic last year and moved to Texas before the civil complaint was filed under the Montana False Claims Act.
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7: From ABC News, I'm Sherry Preston. A snapshot of the U.S. economy a month before the midterms. 29,000 jobs were created last month, far fewer than analysts had estimated, and it could be because of AI. Here's ABC's Elizabeth Schulze.
8: A little bit of what we might be seeing here is the impact of AI specifically. When you think about how the build out of data centers is contributing to construction jobs, but then you've got those industries like insurance or financial services that have been really quick to adopt AI, that's where you're seeing job losses. And this really does kind of explain that push-pull of the impact of AI in the workforce pretty much playing out now in real time in this economic data.
7: New York Governor Kathy Hochul a few moments ago on the Cornell rape investigation.
9: We are ensuring that all the facts of this case are brought into the light.
7: She has appointed New York Attorney General Tish James as special prosecutor as new text conversations from some of the frat brothers allegedly involved come to light. ABC's Aaron Katursky.
10: Text messages reviewed by ABC News show a second fraternity brother and one of her alleged attackers writing, "I just wanted to apologize for how things went down the other night." She responded, "At the end of the day, none of the sexual stuff was illegal, and honestly, I really liked being with you." Nearly 2 weeks later, Jane Doe's view appeared to change. "Let's be clear that 90% of what happened that night was not consensual." She added, "All I remember after that was you giving me ketamine."
7: Investigations continue into the Fly Dubai cockpit attack in which the pilot nearly died and the plane nearly crashed. The pilot now talking about it.
11: Smit Mashal on a video call with India's prime minister describing the moments after he was attacked by his fellow pilot, saying, "At that moment, I was fighting for my life." Adding, "I realized that the aircraft is going down, and I told myself, this is the last push, Smit. The door is right there." And I was still getting hit, but I opened the door.
7: That's ABC's Tom Sophie Burridge. 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
0: Throughout the region's roadways on this Friday morning, skies will be mostly cloudy, becoming clear later on with visibility at 10 miles, and no precipitation is expected, with the winds varying from 3 to 10 miles per hour from the southwest. Roadwork and road construction throughout the region in the following areas. Road construction on US 191, mile marker 84 to 88, south of the Missouri River, with construction on Fred Robinson Bridge and R. Mells Creek Bridge. Road construction on US Highway 2, mile marker 381.3 to 383.8, with road repair and panel placement on 1st Street from 9th Ave West to 4th Ave West in Havre. It's time for your extended Weather Command forecast. Today will be warmer and mostly cloudy with highs in the mid-70s and south winds up to 10 miles per hour shifting to the west with gusts up to 30. Tonight will be mostly cloudy with lows in the lower 40s and northwest winds 5 to 10 miles per hour with gusts around 25. Saturday will be sunny with highs in the mid-60s and north winds up to 10 miles per hour. Saturday night will be partly cloudy with lows in the mid-30s and east winds 5 to 10 miles per hour. Sunday will be sunny with highs in the lower 70s and east winds up to 10 miles per hour. Sunday night and Monday will be mostly clear with lows in the lower 40s and highs in the lower 80s. Monday night will be mostly clear with lows in the upper 40s, and Tuesday through Thursday will be partly cloudy with highs in the lower 70s and lows in the lower 40s.
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tried to the top, I've been out of shape, taking out the box, I'm an astronaut. I blasted off the planet, rock that caused catastrophe, and it matters more because I had it. Now I had a thought about wreaking havoc on an opposition, kind of shocking, they want a static with precision. I'm automatic, quarterback, I ain't talking, second packet, pack it up, on panic, batter back.

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1: 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The Lewis and Clark Interpretive Center, located in Great Falls, is undergoing a lighting and exhibit upgrade project now through March of next year. The center's main exhibit hall will be temporarily closed during construction to allow for installation of new lighting systems and refreshed interpretive displays funded through the Great American Outdoors Act. During this project period, the center will adjust its public hours. The center is open Monday through Friday, 9 a.m. to 5 p.m., and closed on the weekends and federal holidays. These temporary hours will remain in place throughout the exhibit closure. For more information on services, please call the center directly at 406-727-8733. October is Breast Cancer Awareness Month. Dr. Thomas Reed, medical director of the Sletten Cancer Center in Havre, explains who is at risk for breast cancer.
3: Breast cancer occurs mostly in women. There's about a 1% chance of it occurring in men. It's very low incidence, though, in men. So it is the most common malignancy in women. 1 in 8 women in the United States will develop breast cancer.
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4: Montana State University will host private equity leader Steve Krenzer next Monday for the Fall Orser Executive Speakers Forum. Krenzer, the co-founder of Works Capital and former chief operating officer of Groupon, will present his lecture titled "The Customer is Never Wrong, But They Are Unpredictable." Business Dean Brian Gillespie says Krenzer's 35 years of experience scaling companies will offer invaluable marketing and entrepreneurship insights for students. The event is free and open to the public. It begins at 5 p.m. on October 5th in the Strand Union Building's Procrastinator Theater. The Federal Emergency Management Agency has announced $648 million in national first responder grants, with a substantial financial boost headed directly to Montana. For fiscal year 2025, local emergency agencies are receiving specialized funding to build regional resilience and support everyday heroes on the front lines. Among the specific Montana awardees, Montana State University in Bozeman is receiving more than $220,000. The Trout Creek Rural Fire District will secure more than $150,000 to enhance local operations. Additionally, the town of Stevensville will receive more than $100,000, while the city of Bozeman is slated for over $85,000. FEMA Administrator Cameron Hamilton stated that the funding allows departments to obtain protective gear and expand training. Officials say this initiative directly aligns with the goal of redirecting emergency response resources away from Washington and straight back into local Montana communities.
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5: From ABC News, I'm Sherry Preston. Cornell University says it welcomes the independent investigation into rape allegations brought by a woman who is now suing the school. Today, New York Governor Kathy Hochul assigned New York Attorney General Tish James as special prosecutor in the case.
6: Every New Yorker deserves to know that when they report a crime, it will be investigated fully and fairly, that they will be seen and heard.
5: The woman at the center of the case says she told Cornell police several men at the fraternity party assaulted her in 2024 and that she believes she had been raped, but charges were never filed. President Trump says Europe has agreed to release some of its diesel reserves immediately as a way of bringing down prices amid the U.S. war with Iran, and with the midterms only about a month away. The president hasn't said which countries have agreed to release their reserves. New numbers from the Labor Department show only 29,000 jobs added to the U.S. economy last month, well below economists' expectations. ABC's Elizabeth Schulze.
7: this is not the kind of job growth you want to see when it's coming below expectations and you have those revisions lower for other months. It shows that hiring was not as strong as originally expected. When you look into this report, the unemployment rate did also tick up. That's generally not a good sign. You don't want to see that that rate is going higher. It means that people who are looking for a job are having a harder time finding one.
5: Krista Pike remains in critical condition, having survived Tennessee's attempt at executing her this week.
8: The state's Department of Corrections saying it followed protocol, which has been used more than 100 times in that county without fail. Witnesses say Pike first gave her last words as she received the initial dose of the sedative.
9: Witnesses report hearing moaning and snoring before the second lethal injection was attempted. Then they could hear her breathing loudly for nearly an hour.
5: ABC's Whit Johnson. The Dow is up 300 points. 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
5: As Israelis who were on board that Fly Dubai aircraft that nearly crashed this week are now returning to Israel, the captain of the flight, who was able to kick the door open so passengers could get in, is talking about what happened. Here's ABC's Tom Sophie Burridge in Tel Aviv.
14: Captain Smit Bashar saying he is now feeling fine despite being stabbed multiple times. He's now back in the UAE. His first officer on that flight is in custody there. Israeli officials say he may have been radicalized as the investigation continues.
5: Defense Secretary Pete Hegseth has created a new Office of Religious Affairs that will offer, in his words, first-class religious support for members of the military and others at the Pentagon. Those who show up

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2: 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A touchdown for the Blue Ponies.
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0: Jameson Norbord, and he'll run into the end zone for the touchdown.
1: It's Chinook and Fort Benton, Friday at 7 p.m. on KRYK. It's time for your extended Weather Command forecast. Today will be warmer and mostly cloudy with highs in the mid-70s and south winds up to 10 miles per hour shifting to the west with gusts up to 30. Tonight will be mostly cloudy with lows in the lower 40s and northwest winds 5 to 10 miles per hour with gusts around 25. Saturday will be sunny with highs in the mid-60s and north winds up to 10 miles per hour. Saturday night will be partly cloudy with lows in the mid-30s and east winds 5 to 10 miles per hour. Sunday will be sunny with highs in the lower 70s and east winds up to 10 miles per hour. Sunday night and Monday will be mostly clear with lows in the lower 40s and highs in the lower 80s. Monday night will be mostly clear with lows in the upper 40s, and Tuesday through Thursday will be partly cloudy with highs in the lower 70s and lows in the lower 40s.
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1: Welcome into another edition of Prep Sports Preview for the 2026-27 high school season. 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On this week's episode, we will hear from head coach of the Haver High football team, Jake Eldridge, on what the Blue Ponies have to do to be able to win on their homecoming night. And head coach of the Haver golf team, Dennis Murphy, shares what excites him about one of his players who has qualified for the state tournament this weekend. Coming off of their first win of the season last week in Browning, the Haver High football team and head coach Jake Eldridge are trying to use that momentum to fuel them for another victory for their homecoming game Friday night. Coach Eldridge shares what he thinks the team needs to do to continue to find success.
2: You know, I think just controlling what we can control. You know, we're still learning that as a football team here, and you know, understanding, you know, what their, you know, individual roles are and how they can execute their job and do their job that's going to help the team be successful. So focusing on us, doing what we're supposed to do, playing to our, you know, standard and to the ability that we have. And if we can do that position by position and group, then we're going to be just fine.
1: That game will be at Blue Pump.

0: The end of the high school golf season is here, and one of the Blue Pony golfers has qualified for state. Head coach of the Haverhigh golf team, Dennis Murphy, shares what excites him most for sophomore Raylan Smith this weekend.
1: You know, a year ago, she just missed the cut to make it to state as a freshman, and this year, obviously making it gives her an opportunity to enjoy the experience of being in a state tournament, seeing what it's like to compete against those, the top golfers in Class A, and, you know, her being only a sophomore, it's just going to benefit her as the future moves forward for her, and like I said, the experience is going to be great for her. I think that she's earned it to be there, and to be part of that group is an outstanding accomplishment.
0: Raylan will be competing in the state golf tournament in Shelby this weekend. That'll wrap up this week's edition of Prep Sports Preview. 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

0: 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Lunch will not be provided, but visitors are free to bring their own. All programs at the Haverhill County Library are free and open to the public.
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3: Hi, this is Randy Dibley, and I've got several things I'd like to part with. I've got an 08 Dodge Durango, got 160-some thousand miles on it. Got a rod knock. I've had the tune-up done. That was a $1,000 tune-up. I've had a brake job done on it, and I've put a set of tires on it. I'm asking, I don't know, make an offer. Anyway, I got a 79 hunting gooseneck trailer. It's a two-horse trailer. I pulled the divider to where you could put a quad in it. It's insulated, and, you know, my wife and I did everything on this, brakes and the whole bit. I'm asking $5,000 for that, and I've got two bolts. Make an offer. Yeah, okay. So...
2: And a phone number?
3: 406-262-4108 or 406-262-3974.
2: Okay, so that was 406-262-4108 or 406-262-3974, correct?
3: Yes, sir.
2: Okay, and to make sure I've got it right, you have a 2008 Dodge Durango for sale that has had a tune-up done on it, and it's got new tires. And then you also have a 1979 hunting trailer for sale.
3: Yep.
2: And you're asking $5,000 for that. And then you also have two boats for sale, correct?
3: Yeah, I've got my son gave me the clearance to get rid of his, and I don't use mine. And I've got a lot of fishing stuff. So, yeah, give me a call. I'm home all day.
2: All righty. Thank you very much.
3: You bet. Bye.
2: So, right here on Tradio, 406-265-7841, as we take another call. Hello, you're live on Tradio.
4: Yes, good morning. We have a 925 Belarus tractor for sale. It has a cab and PTO and front wheel assist. And you can call 1-406-799-4105.
2: Okay, so that is a 925 tractor for sale. And the number to call is 1-406-799-4105, correct?
4: Correct. Thank you.
2: All right, thank you. So again, right here on Tradio, call in to buy, sell, rent, trade, or give away. Good morning. You're live on Tradio.
5: Yes, I still have that Snap-on toolbox for sale. It's brand new, and it measures 72 by 30.
2: Okay.
5: Number is 406-262-0311.
2: All right, so that is a Snap-on toolbox that's brand new. And
5: yes.
2: It measures 72 by 30, and the number is 406-262-0311, correct?
5: Yes.
2: All correct. Right, thank you very much.
5: Yep, you too.
2: So right here on Tradio, again, the number 265-7841 as we have another caller. Hello, you're live on Tradio.
6: Hi, I'm having a yard sale today from 3 to 7 and tomorrow from 9 to 3 at 290 65th Avenue West. Just past the golf course and watch for signs.
2: Okay, so that is a yard sale today, 3 to 7. And
6: yes.
2: Then what time tomorrow?
6: Tomorrow, 9 to 3.
2: Okay, and the address was 2965 Avenue, correct?
6: 290.
2: Okay.
6: 65th Avenue West.
2: 65th Avenue West. Okay.
6: Yeah, and that's out past the golf course, and I'll have signs on the highway.
2: All right. Thank you very much.
6: Thank you.
2: So, right here on Tradio, as we've got another caller on the line. Hello, you're live on Tradio. Okay, so you have a compound bow with a hard case and accessories, and you're asking $200 for that. And then you also have three different kittens to give away.
6: Yes.
2: And the number was 406-262-4877. Do I have that right?
6: Yep, thank you.
2: All right, thank you very much for calling in to Tradio. Again, that number, 406-265-7841 to buy, sell, rent, trade, or give away live right here on KOJM and KPQX. Good morning. You're live on Tradio.
7: Yes, good morning. I have for sale a roll-top desk, a pellet stove, a Zwicky quilting sewing machine with the quilting rack. I also have a set of books by Linda Leigh Miller, volumes 1 through 60, only read one time. And a large assortment of cake pans that are action figures and cartoon characters. And they can call me at 402-440-2762.
2: All righty, so you have a roll-top desk for sale, a pellet stove, a sewing machine, and then a collection of books, and then a large assortment of cake pans for sale, correct?
7: Yes.
2: All righty, and then that number was 402-440-2762, correct?
7: Yes, thank you.
2: All right, thank you very much. So right here on Tradio, again, that number 406-265-7841, as we've got another caller. Hello, you're live on Tradio.
8: Yeah, good morning. Say, I'd like to remind the public that the Big Sandy, we're having our community rummage sale today, and they got pie and coffee, and they got tons of stuff down there. If anybody's looking for a treasure, stop down on Main Street in Big Sandy.
2: Okay, so Big Sandy is having their community rummage sale today. How long will that go on, sir?
8: Till 7 o'clock, I believe.
2: Okay, going till 7 p.m. today.
8: Yep, and there's a lot of stuff there if anybody needs anything.
2: Okay, thank you very much.
8: Yep.
2: So, right here on Tradio, 406-265-7841 to buy, sell, rent, trade, or give away, as we're going to go ahead, take a break, and be back with more Tradio after this.
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2: Welcome back into Tradio, right here live on KOJM and KPQX. Local sports update for you. The Havre Blue Pony volleyball team defeated Lewistown last night here at home, 3-2, 3 sets to 0. And then Havre High Football will take on Livingston today for their homecoming game. That one will be right here live on KOJM at 7 p.m. And you can tune into the pregame show at about 6:50. And then Chinook Football on KRYK will kick off at 7 tonight as they host Fort Benton. Again, right here on Tradio, 406-265-7841. This is your number one place to buy, sell, rent, trade, or give away live on the air Monday through Friday at 10:45. And again, remember that number, 406-265-7841. As we go ahead, take a look at everything we've had called in today. We started off the day with a 2008 Dodge Durango for sale. It has a rod knock, but it's had a tune-up and new tires. This caller also has two different boats for sale and a gooseneck hunting trailer that they're asking $5,000 for. This is a 1979 gooseneck hunting trailer. And the number to call, or numbers, 406-262-4108 or 406-262-3974. So that was 262-4108 or 262-3974 for a 08 Dodge Durango, a hunting trailer, and two boats. We had another caller in today with a 925 tractor for sale, and the number was 1-406-799-4105. Another caller in today has a Snap-on toolbox for sale. This toolbox is brand new, and the dimensions are 72 by 30. And the number to call for this toolbox was 406-262-0311. Again, that was 262-0311 for that toolbox. There is a yard sale going on today and tomorrow in Havre at 290 65th Avenue. This yard sale going on today, 3 p.m. to 7 p.m. and tomorrow, 9 a.m. till 3 p.m. We had someone else call in today with a compound bow for sale. This compound bow comes with a hard case and accessories for $200. This caller also has three black and white kittens to give away. The number to call was 406-262-4877. Again, that was 262-4877. We had another caller in today with a roll top desk for sale, along with a pellet stove, a sewing machine, a collection of books, and a collection of cake pans. And the number to call was 402-440-2762. Again, that's 440-2762. And the area code was 402. So that's 402-440-2762. And our last caller of the day wanted to call in and remind everybody that the Big Sandy community is having their rummage sale today. So it's the community rummage sale going on till 7 p.m. and they have donuts and coffee available. So go on down and check out what the community rummage sale has for you. Again, right here on Tradio, 406-265-7841 is your number one place to buy, sell, rent, trade, or give away live Monday through Friday at 10:45. And remember that you can find 2 weeks' worth of Tradio listings on our website at HighlineToday.com. 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
2: The Montana Department of Justice has uncovered the largest Medicaid fraud scheme in the history of its specialized control unit. Attorney General Austin Knudsen announced that a judge ordered Kevin Patrick Maxwell, the former owner of Providence Mental Health Services in Bozeman, to pay the state nearly $2.4 million. An investigation revealed that between January of 2022 and November of 2024, the clinic used interns and unlicensed staff to provide mental health sessions and then billed Medicaid for the services anyway. Investigators also found that the facility operated without a required mental health center license for that point of time. Maxwell closed the Bozeman clinic last year and moved to Texas before the civil complaint was filed under the Montana False Claims Act. State officials remind residents that they can report suspected healthcare fraud, patient abuse, or exploitation by calling the Montana Medicaid Fraud Hotline at 1-800-376-1115. The Federal Emergency Management Agency has announced $648 million in national first responder grants, with a substantial financial boost headed directly to Montana. For fiscal year 2025, local emergency agencies are receiving specialized funding to build regional resilience and support everyday heroes on the front lines. Among the specific Montana awardees, Montana State University in Bozeman is receiving more than $220,000. The Trout Creek Rural Fire District will secure more than $150,000 to enhance local operations. Additionally, the town of Stevensville will receive more than $100,000, while the city of Bozeman is slated for over $85,000. FEMA Administrator Cameron Hamilton stated that the funding allows departments to obtain protective gear and expand training. Officials say this initiative directly aligns with the goal of redirecting emergency response resources away from Washington and straight back into local Montana communities.
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0: The city of Havre, the Highline, and North Central Montana has plenty of important issues and events. 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
5: From ABC News, I'm Mike Dabusky. A disappointing jobs report out today, finding that employers added 29,000 positions in September. The unemployment rate also ticked up to 4.2%, according to the latest data from the Bureau of Labor Statistics. ABC's Karen Travers says it comes as the president hits the campaign trail ahead of the midterm elections.
6: The White House is really downplaying the jobs report, pointing to the overall number of jobs that have been created since President Trump took office and the number of manufacturing jobs that this report indicates were created last month. I think the president will highlight that, but you know, what we've seen from the president as he has hit the campaign trail this week is the president insisting that the numbers are good.
5: Letitia James, New York's attorney general, has been appointed as the special prosecutor in the case of an alleged gang rape at Cornell 2 years ago. State Governor Kathy Hochul announcing the move today, saying it's now a criminal investigation.
7: This young woman, had already endured something that is utterly unspeakable. And then at every turn, she was failed by people and institutions with an obligation to protect her.
5: According to a confidential investigative report compiled by Cornell and reviewed by ABC News, the alleged victim, known as Jane Doe, told officials days after the encounter that she believed she was raped, but ultimately officials opted not to pursue charges. ABC News legal contributor Bernarda Villalona.
8: with the appointment of a special prosecutor that it may restore the faith and the trust of this investigation, no matter how it turns out.
5: The group of seven countries have agreed to release 100 million barrels of oil over the next 4 months in an effort to combat rising gas prices around the globe, driven by the war in Iran. According to Gas Buddy, the average price for a gallon of fuel in the U.S. is $4.37 a gallon. You're listening to ABC News.
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5: 7 years to the day after she was convicted of murdering a man in his own apartment, former Dallas police officer Amber Geiger has been released from prison. ABC's Jim Ryan takes us back to the night of September 26th, 2018.
14: From the moment she made the 911 call, Amber Geiger's story remained the same.
15: I'm an off-duty officer. I thought it was in my apartment, and I shot a guy thinking it was my apartment.
14: She was fired from the Dallas Police Department and charged criminally in the death of 26-year-old accountant Botham Jean. At trial,
16: we, the jury, unanimously find the defendant, Amber Geiger, guilty of murder.
14: Geiger was given 10 years in prison, but the Texas Board of Pardons and Paroles has released her 3 years ahead of schedule. Jim Ryan, ABC News in Dallas-Fort Worth.
5: Tony Romo has been let go from his position as an NFL game analyst at CBS Sports. The former Dallas Cowboys star was arrested this summer for driving while intoxicated. It may be autumn, but the summer heat is back this week for parts of the western U.S.
17: Extreme heat warnings have gone into place from Ventura to Los Angeles, Riverside, down to San Diego. Temperatures Friday afternoon, 102 degrees in Riverside, California. And it doesn't look like we have much relief in sight for SoCal. That heat really sticking around out west.
5: And St. Petersburg, Florida is hiring a chief Vibes officer. The city says the 10-day gig pays $10,000 and will be responsible for conducting serious field research into nightlife and live music. Mike Dubusky, ABC News.
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20: Now for a look at your Weather Command forecast. Today will be warmer and mostly cloudy with highs in the mid-70s and south winds up to 10 miles per hour shifting to the west with gusts up to 30. Tonight will be mostly cloudy with lows in the lower 40s and northwest winds 5 to 10 miles per hour with gusts around 25. Saturday will be sunny with highs in the mid-60s and north winds up to 10 miles per hour.
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5: 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Account Relations Specialist. The role focuses on delivering excellent customer service by identifying new customers' needs and recommending appropriate bank services. It also includes handling phone inquiries, assisting with account maintenance, and completing additional tasks assigned by the supervisor. Case Manager. Supports patients by assessing needs, coordinating services, and working with the care team to monitor progress. Provide brief interventions, patient education, referrals, and maintain accurate records while helping patients stay engaged in treatment across medical, behavioral, and dental services. Cemetery District Manager. Cemetery District Manager oversees daily operations, record keeping, and long-term upkeep of the grounds. The role combines administrative duties with hands-on field work, including operating heavy equipment for burials and grounds maintenance. The manager maintains accurate burial records, coordinates with the governing board, and provides compassionate support to the funeral directors and families. Job Service can assist with developing resumes, completing applications, strengthening your interview skills, or designing a job search plan. We are prepared to assist you in addressing your specific needs. 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The quote of the week is from H.G. Wells, "If you fall down yesterday, stand up today."

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0: It's time for your extended Weather Command forecast. Today will be warmer and mostly cloudy with highs in the mid-70s and south winds up to 10 miles per hour shifting to the west with gusts up to 30. Tonight will be mostly cloudy with lows in the lower 40s and northwest winds 5 to 10 miles per hour with gusts around 25. Saturday will be sunny with highs in the mid-60s and north winds up to 10 miles per hour. Saturday night will be partly cloudy with lows in the mid-30s and east winds 5 to 10 miles per hour. Sunday will be sunny with highs in the lower 70s and east winds up to 10 miles per hour. Sunday night and Monday will be mostly clear with lows in the lower 40s and highs in the lower 80s. Monday night will be mostly clear with lows in the upper 40s, and Tuesday through Thursday will be partly cloudy with highs in the lower 70s and lows in the lower 40s.
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6: Welcome to Insight with New Media Broadcasters. I'm Joshua Weiss. Today, Dr. Thomas Reed from Northern Montana Healthcare discusses the different types of breast cancer diagnosis and what can be done with those different types of diagnosis in terms of treatment.
7: Those women who have extremely dense breasts, we definitely recommend that they get not only mammograms every year, but also MRIs. Not at the same time. Spread them out by 6 months. So we alternate every 6 months, mammograms or MRI. So if there's a family history of breast cancer, let's suppose a woman comes in 35 years old, has a sister who had breast cancer at the age of 41. Well, we wouldn't want for her to necessarily wait until she reached the age of 40. What we would do in that woman who was 41 years old, if she's available and is willing to be tested, we would do genetic testing to see if they're at risk. Regardless of the results of the genetic testing, because we're not perfect, the genetic testing isn't 100%, and I'm sure that there's things that we're missing, we would still recommend that that woman would start breast cancer screening at least 10 years before the youngest onset in the family. So if her sister had it at 41, she should start her breast cancer screening at the age of 31. So there's been some discussion amongst the various organizations in the United States of when to start screening. If you don't start screening, that increases the risk of having more advanced cancer and potentially incurable cancer down the road. So that's why we want to start at the screening at the age of 40. So in terms, I just want to touch on genetic testing here for a little bit, because this is really, really an important part of women's health with regard to breast cancer. So any woman who has or had a breast cancer age 65 or under, it is recommended that they undergo genetic testing. And it tells us if you were born with a mutation that predisposes you to breast cancer. That includes genes like BRCA1, BRCA2, and there's 8 or 9 other ones that we get up front. This has an impact on how you, as an individual, elect to manage your own health. For example, somebody who's 45 years old

0: has an invasive breast cancer and ends up having a gene mutation, say BRCA1 mutation. Well, you have the option to do local therapy, which would be mastectomy or lumpectomy with radiation. Whether or not we do chemotherapy, that's a separate issue. Then you also have the choice of whether or not you want mastectomy and a prophylactic mastectomy on the other side. Because if you do have that gene, it's also a function of age. The younger you are, the more likely you are to have a second breast cancer in the other breast.
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1: From ABC News, I'm Mike Dubusky. The probe into the Cornell group rape case is now a criminal investigation. The alleged incident, which played out on the Ivy League campus in 2024, never resulted in any charges, despite the alleged victim, known as Jane Doe, telling authorities days afterwards that she was raped. New York Governor Kathy Hochul has now appointed the state AG, Letitia James, as special prosecutor. ABC's Peter Harlambous has what happens next.
2: It looks like this is going to be a months-long process at this point, in part because an investigation by the district attorney's office

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3: Now for a look at your Weather Command forecast. Today will be warmer and mostly cloudy with highs in the mid-70s and south winds up to 10 miles per hour shifting to the west with gusts up to 30. Tonight will be mostly cloudy with lows in the lower 40s and northwest winds 5 to 10 miles per hour with gusts around 25. Saturday will be sunny with highs in the mid-60s and north winds up to 10 miles per hour.
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0: Haverhigh football is coming off of a 50-0 win on the road against Browning and are back at Blue Pony Stadium this weekend for homecoming. The visiting Park Rangers enter Haver with an 0-5 record and will be a test to discipline of the Blue Ponies coming off of dominant victory. Coach Jake Eldridge of the Blue Ponies spoke with New Media Broadcaster Sports about the challenges that the Rangers present to his team.
1: Well, they're a very athletic team, and they are very well coached. You know, watching them on film from years back to now, it's night and day difference. So they've got some really good skilled players at the wide receiver position. They got a running back that runs the ball really well, and they're pretty big up front. So, you can tell that they're coached well. They're doing things the right way. And they're playing very, very hard on both sides of the ball and in special teams. So, they present a big challenge. You know, record aside, that doesn't matter. These guys, they're a good football team, and we're going to have to, obviously prepare well here throughout the week and go out and execute on Friday. So, it's a good challenge for us, absolutely.
0: Kickoff from Blue Pony Stadium will be at 7 p.m., and you can listen live on KOJM to the Blue Pony pregame show at 6:50 p.m. Chinook football is set to host their third straight home game, this time against the Fort Benton Longhorns. Both the Sugar Beaters and Fort Benton have got off to a 4-1 start with a loss to the Belt Huskies. Head coach of the Sugar Beaters, Mike Jones, knows that this is a tough Longhorn team that will come ready to play physical.
2: A lot of those kids have

0: We went against those kids every day in practice. So this team we're going to face is pretty salty. They're going to try to probably run the ball, and we know they can sling the ball through the air. They got a pretty darn good quarterback and some skill guys, and so we have to make sure our pass defense and our pass rush are on point, as well as we need to make sure we establish that run game and that physicality like we have continued to do week in and week out.
1: Chinook and Fort Benton are tied for second place in the Northern Sea standings, along with Shoto. Kickoff will be at 7 p.m., and you can tune into the Sugar Beater pregame show at 6:50 on KRYK with Evan Suarez. For your sports rundown through Sunday, October 3rd. On Friday, October 2nd, Blue Pony Golf will still be at the state tournament. Skylights Volleyball will be at home versus Dakota State at 7 p.m. Blue Pony Cross Country will be in Great Falls at 3 p.m. Saturday, October 3rd, Haverhigh Blue Pony Golf will be at the state tournament again in Shelby. Chinook Cross Country will be in Glasgow. Chinook Volleyball will be away at the Fort Benton tournament. Skylights Volleyball will host Bellevue University at 2 p.m. Blue Pony Volleyball will host East Helena at 4 p.m. And Lights Football is on a bye week.
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1: Welcome in. This is Montana at Noon for this Friday of October 2nd. Montana at Noon is your one place for North Central Montana local news, weather, funeral notices, and state news. It's also the one place for your joke of the day. Why did the M&M go to school? Because he wanted to be a smarty. Now let's take a look at our local weather command forecast. Today will be warmer and mostly cloudy with highs in the mid-70s and south winds up to 10 miles per hour shifting to the west with gusts up to 30. Tonight will be mostly cloudy with lows in the lower 40s and northwest

0: gust winds 5 to 10 miles per hour, with gusts around 25. Saturday will be sunny with highs in the mid-60s and north winds up to 10 miles per hour. Saturday night will be partly cloudy with lows in the mid-30s and east winds 5 to 10 miles per hour. Sunday will be sunny with highs in the lower 70s and east winds up to 10 miles per hour. Sunday night and Monday will be mostly clear with lows in the lower 40s and highs in the lower 80s. Monday night will be mostly clear with lows in the upper 40s, and Tuesday through Thursday will be partly cloudy with highs in the lower 70s and lows in the lower 40s. And that will do it for today's local weather. Coming up on our local news, Havre Public Schools has made an upgrade to Blue Pony Stadium, and October is Breast Cancer Awareness Month. 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
4: 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October is Breast Cancer Awareness Month. Dr. Thomas Reed, medical director of the Sletten Cancer Center in Havre, explains who is at risk for breast cancer.
6: Breast cancer occurs mostly in women. There's about a 1% chance of it occurring in men. It's very low incidence, though, in men. So it is the most common malignancy in women. 1 in 8 women in the United States will develop breast cancer.
4: Stay tuned to new media broadcasters for more information about breast cancer from Dr. Reed. The autumn salmon season is officially underway at Fort Peck Reservoir, bringing major changes for local anglers and wildlife crews. The accessible archery and snagging seasons are now open. Bow fishers can target salmon through October 15th, while the popular snagging season runs until the end of November. Montana Fish, Wildlife, and Parks officials remind the public that salmon will be congregating near the shorelines and boat ramps by the dam. Because these areas get crowded, anglers are asked to show common courtesy and to dispose of fish carcasses properly instead of leaving them on docks or ramps. Meanwhile, fishery crews have already started their annual egg collection. Because Chinook salmon cannot spawn naturally in Fort Peck Reservoir, crews use electrofishing gear to gather adult fish and harvest eggs for the local hatchery. Biologists say spawning activity peaks around mid-October when water temperatures drop to 55 degrees. The fertilized eggs will be raised over the winter to restock the reservoir with a fresh run of salmon in the spring of next year. The Lewis and Clark Interpretive Center, located in Great Falls, is undergoing a lighting and exhibit upgrade project now through March of next year. The center's main exhibit hall will be temporarily closed during construction to allow for installation of new lighting systems and refreshed interpretive displays funded through the Great American Outdoors Act. During this project period, the center will adjust its public hours. The center is open Monday through Friday, 9 a.m. till 5 p.m., and closed on the weekends and federal holidays. These temporary hours will remain in place throughout the exhibit closure. For more information on services, please call the center directly at 406-727-8733.
7: The Federal Emergency Management Agency has announced $648 million in national first responder grants, with a substantial financial boost headed directly to Montana. For fiscal year 2025, local emergency agencies are receiving specialized funding to build regional resilience and support everyday heroes on the front lines. Among the specific Montana awardees, Montana State University in Bozeman is receiving more than $220,000. The Trout Creek Rural Fire District will secure more than $150,000 to enhance local operations. Additionally, the town of Stevensville will receive more than $100,000, while the city of Bozeman is slated for over $85,000. FEMA Administrator Cameron Hamilton stated that the funding allows departments to obtain protective gear and expand training. Officials say this initiative directly aligns with the goal of redirecting emergency response resources away from Washington and straight back into local Montana communities. Montana Fish, Wildlife, and Parks is looking for your input on a proposed 99-year conservation easement for the Hanna Ranch. The plan aims to protect over 3,600 acres of vital wildlife habitat, secure public access to private and adjoining public lands, and preserve traditional farming. You have until October 9th to submit written comments online or by mail. If you want to speak at the virtual commission meeting on October 14th, you must register online in advance. Registration opens September 30th and closes at noon on October 13th. The Montana Department of Justice has uncovered the largest Medicaid fraud scheme in the history of its specialized control unit. Attorney General Austin Knudsen announced that a judge ordered Kevin Patrick Maxwell, the former owner of Providence Mental Health Services in Bozeman, to pay the state nearly $2.4 million. An investigation revealed that between January of 2022 and November of 2024, the clinic used interns and unlicensed staff to provide mental health sessions and then billed Medicaid for the services anyway. Investigators also found that the facility operated without a required mental health center license for that point of time. Maxwell closed the Bozeman clinic last year and moved to Texas before the civil complaint was filed under the Montana False Claims Act. State officials remind residents that they can report suspected health care fraud, patient abuse, or exploitation by calling the Montana Medicaid Fraud Hotline at 1-800-376-1115. Montana State University will host private equity leader Steve Krenzer next Monday for the Fall Orser Executive Speakers Forum. Krenzer, the co-founder of Works Capital and former chief operating officer of Groupon, will present his lecture titled "The Customer is Never Wrong, But They Are Unpredictable." Business Dean Brian Gillespie says Krenzer's 35 years of experience scaling companies will offer invaluable marketing and entrepreneurship insights for students. The event is free and open to the public. It begins at 5 p.m. on October 5th in the Strand Union Building's Procrastinator Theater.
0: 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We're going to take a break, and when we come back, we'll have another look at our local weather on this Friday edition of Montana at Noon.
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1: Welcome back to Montana at Noon. We have no funeral notices today, so here's another look at our local 7-day Weather Command forecast. Today will be warmer and mostly cloudy with highs in the mid-70s and south winds up to 10 miles per hour shifting to the west with gusts up to 30. Tonight will be mostly cloudy with lows in the lower 40s and northwest winds 5 to 10 miles per hour with gusts around 25. Saturday will be sunny with highs in the mid-60s and north winds up to 10 miles per hour. Saturday night will be partly cloudy with lows in the mid-30s and east winds 5 to 10 miles per hour. Sunday will be sunny with highs in the lower 70s and east winds up to 10 miles per hour. Sunday night and Monday will be mostly clear with lows in the lower 40s and highs in the lower 80s. Monday night will be mostly clear with lows in the upper 40s, and Tuesday through Thursday will be partly cloudy with highs in the lower 70s and lows in the lower 40s. And that will do it for our weather and conclude this Friday edition of Montana at Noon. 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
4: 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Nobody thought they'd win against the Russians. 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
4: 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People had it on in their car. They're cheering. I'm cheering. Driver drops his money. I waved him through anyway. Picked it up later. You know, it felt like the whole country was in that booth with me.
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1: It's time for your extended Weather Command forecast. Today will be warmer and mostly cloudy with highs in the mid-70s and south winds up to 10 miles per hour shifting to the west with gusts up to 30. Tonight will be mostly cloudy with lows in the lower 40s and northwest winds 5 to 10 miles per hour with gusts around 25. Saturday will be sunny with highs in the mid-60s and north winds up to 10 miles per hour. Saturday night will be partly cloudy with lows in the mid-30s and east winds 5 to 10 miles per hour. Sunday will be sunny with highs in the lower 70s and east winds up to 10 miles per hour. Sunday night and Monday will be mostly clear with lows in the lower 40s and highs in the lower 80s. Monday night will be mostly clear with lows in the upper 40s, and Tuesday through Thursday will be partly cloudy with highs in the lower 70s and lows in the lower 40s.
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4: Hi, everybody. I'm Russell Nemitz. Well, the National Association of Wheat Growers says that their members need better certainty when it comes to trade and that they're confident in the nomination of the incoming Undersecretary for Trade and Foreign Agricultural Affairs at the U.S. Department of Agriculture. With more on this, here's our network's Rachel Gable.
5: Greg Ibaugh is a lifelong farmer and experienced leader. NOG CEO Sam Kiefer said Undersecretary Ibaugh understands what it takes to make a farm profitable.
6: This is not new to him, nor is Washington, D.C. Since he's worked in the first Trump administration, he saw a lot of USDA. He knows the players. And as the longest serving agriculture director from Nebraska, he also understands trade and how to work with people. He ran several trade missions as the ag director in Nebraska, trying to open new markets and build reliable partnerships.
5: He said Ibaugh also has extensive experience working with the National Association of State Departments of Agriculture.
6: He's ready to go on day one, and that's what American agriculture, including wheat, needs. We're looking for a leader who is ready to step in, follow what Luke Lindbergh started, and open new markets and build more relationships. We need certainty. The good news is U.S. wheat continues to be a highly sought-after product in the global marketplace from a quality standpoint. So we have that going for us, but we need more markets. We need to continue to leverage MAP and FMD programs within USDA for that public-private partnership to continue to move U.S. commodities overseas.
5: Kiefer said agriculture needs a seat at the collaborative table, and NOG is encouraged that Undersecretary Ibaugh will have a seat at that table. For the Western Ag Network, I'm Rachel Gable.
4: All right, thanks a lot, Rachel. Now, Ibaugh still faces Senate confirmation, but NOG looks forward to his confirmation so that his efforts can be focused on the Market Access Program, Foreign Market Development Program, and Foreign Food Assistance Program to help expand markets and also help to get U.S. wheat to customers around the world. Stay with us. We'll have more ag news right after this.
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1: Well, as farmers and ranchers continue to power through high input costs like fertilizer and diesel fuel, it looks like Indiana is the latest state to allow farm diesel on our highways. At least 9 states now have taken action within roughly the past week that are aimed at curbing fuel costs, including Nebraska, South Dakota, North Dakota, and Texas. For the Western Ag Network, I'm Russell Nemitz.
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1: Hi, everybody. I'm Russell Nemitz. Well, here on this Friday afternoon, as we take a look back at action in the live and feeder cattle markets today, a lot of red, unfortunately. Now, weakness in the box beef isn't helping, as well as concerns about high food and fuel prices reducing demand. And then there's the cash cattle picture as we wait for more sales to trickle in. Steady at best is what it's looking like. So those are some of the market factors today. October live cattle futures off a dollar and a nickel at 218 and a quarter. December down 147 at 221.70. October feeder cattle today off $4 and a dime at 334.77. And November feeders down 477 at 331.57. Looking across our region this week at Clovis Livestock Auction, Clovis, Nevada. Light run, but nonetheless, some 4 to 5 weight steer calves, 395 up to 520, 5 to 6 weights, 370 up to 427, and some 6 to 7 weights, 342 up to 367. Slaughter cow market this week in Clovis, 135 up to $1.40 on the high end, and slaughter bulls averaged 172. To 189. Some stock cows, young, 2200 up to 24.5, solid mouth, 2200 up to 2500, and heck, even the short-term stock cows brought 2150 up to 2500, and some cow-calf pairs on the better side, 2475 up to an even $3,200.
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1: Well, this week at the Newell Sheepyards in western South Dakota, another great run, 6,700 head, and that lamb market as much as 18 cents better. 60 to 80 pound lambs, 330 up to 364, 80 to 100 pounders, 281 up to 335. The ewe market, 95 up to $1.10. And those replacement ewes this week topped at $400. Let's wrap things up with the commodities, where it's kind of been a rough go, all things considered, for wheat, corn, and soybeans today. Just not a whole lot of anything out there, news-wise, headline-wise, markets, etc., to help drive the markets higher, with the exception of spring wheat, which came in late as the winner of the day and is still posting a little bit of green, if you will. Right now, March KC winter wheat down 3 at 748. Chicago wheat for March down 1 at 696. March Minneapolis spring wheat futures up a full penny. How about that? At 719. March corn futures down 6.5 at 510.5. And those January soybeans off 8 at 1292. For the Western Ag Network, I'm Russell Nimitz.
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1: Now for a look at your Weather Command forecast. Today will be warmer and mostly cloudy with highs in the mid-70s and south winds up to 10 miles per hour shifting to the west with gusts up to 30. Tonight will be mostly cloudy with lows in the lower 40s and northwest winds 5 to 10 miles per hour with gusts around 25. Saturday will be sunny with highs in the mid-60s and north winds up to 10 miles per hour.
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2: It's time for your extended Weather Command forecast. Today will be warmer and mostly cloudy with highs in the mid-70s and south winds up to 10 miles per hour shifting to the west with gusts up to 30. Tonight will be mostly cloudy with lows in the lower 40s and northwest winds 5 to 10 miles per hour with gusts around 25. Saturday will be sunny with highs in the mid-60s and north winds up to 10 miles per hour. Saturday night will be partly cloudy with lows in the mid-30s and east winds 5 to 10 miles per hour. Sunday will be sunny with highs in the lower 70s and east winds up to 10 miles per hour. Sunday night and Monday will be mostly clear with lows in the lower 40s and highs in the lower 80s. Monday night will be mostly clear with lows in the upper 40s, and Tuesday through Thursday will be partly cloudy with highs in the lower 70s and lows in the lower 40s.
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0: Chinook and Fort Benton Friday at 7 p.m. on KRYK.
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0: Harlem Public Library will be hosting the After School Squad, a STEAM program for children in elementary school covering science, technology, engineering, arts, and math. The After School Squad meets every Wednesday at 4 p.m. The After School Squad at the Harlem Public Library.
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0: It's time for your extended Weather Command forecast. Today will be warmer and mostly cloudy with highs in the mid-70s and south winds up to 10 miles per hour shifting to the west with gusts up to 30. Tonight will be mostly cloudy with lows in the lower 40s and northwest winds 5 to 10 miles per hour with gusts around 25. Saturday will be sunny with highs in the mid-60s and north winds up to 10 miles per hour. Saturday night will be partly cloudy with lows in the mid-30s and east winds 5 to 10 miles per hour. Sunday will be sunny with highs in the lower 70s and east winds up to 10 miles per hour. Sunday night and Monday will be mostly clear with lows in the lower 40s and highs in the lower 80s. Monday night will be mostly clear with lows in the upper 40s, and Tuesday through Thursday will be partly cloudy with highs in the lower 70s and lows in the lower 40s.
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1: The autumn salmon season is officially underway at Fort Peck Reservoir, bringing major changes for local anglers and wildlife crews. The accessible archery and snagging seasons are now open. Bow fishers can target salmon through October 15th, while the popular snagging season runs until the end of November. Montana Fish, Wildlife, and Parks officials remind the public that salmon will be congregating near the shorelines and boat ramps by the dam. Because these areas get crowded, anglers are asked to show common courtesy and to dispose of fish carcasses properly instead of leaving them on docks or ramps. Meanwhile, fishery crews have already started their annual egg collection. Because Chinook salmon cannot spawn naturally in Fort Peck Reservoir, crews use electrofishing gear to gather adult fish and harvest eggs for the local hatchery. Biologists say spawning activity peaks around mid-October when water temperatures drop to 55 degrees. The fertilized eggs will be raised over the winter to restock the reservoir with a fresh run of salmon in the spring of next year. October is Breast Cancer Awareness Month. Dr. Thomas Reed, medical director of the Sletten Cancer Center in Havre, explains who is at risk for breast cancer.
4: Breast cancer occurs mostly in women. There's about a 1% chance of it occurring in men. It's very low incidence, though, in men. So it is the most common malignancy in women. 1 in 8 women in the United States will develop breast cancer.
1: Stay tuned to new media broadcasters for more information about breast cancer from Dr.

0: Dr. Reed. Havre Public Schools made a major upgrade to one of their facilities over the summer that their students, teachers, staff, and the general public can enjoy. Superintendent Brian Gum tells us more.
1: Also this past summer, I just wanted to give a shout out to Independence Bank. They donated a new score clock to Blue Pony Stadium, which was much appreciated. The new score clock's been up and functional at the games. So if you haven't checked out a game at Blue Pony Stadium, come down and cheer on the kids.
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2: Montana Fish, Wildlife, and Parks is looking for your input on a proposed 99-year conservation easement for the Hanna Ranch. The plan aims to protect over 3,600 acres of vital wildlife habitat, secure public access to private and adjoining public lands, and preserve traditional farming. You have until October 9th to submit written comments online or by mail. If you want to speak at the virtual commission meeting on October 14th, you must register online in advance. Registration opens September 30th and closes at noon on October 13th. The Montana Department of Justice has uncovered the largest Medicaid fraud scheme in the history of its specialized control unit. Attorney General Austin Knudsen announced that a judge ordered Kevin Patrick Maxwell, the former owner of Providence Mental Health Services in Bozeman, to pay the state nearly $2.4 million. An investigation revealed that between January of 2022 and November of 2024, the clinic used interns and unlicensed staff to provide mental health sessions and then billed Medicaid for the services anyway. Investigators also found that the facility operated without a required mental health center license for that point of time. Maxwell closed the Bozeman Clinic last year and moved to Texas before the civil complaint was filed under the Montana False Claims Act.
0: This has been a production of New Media Broadcasters.
3: From ABC News, I'm Mike Dabusky. New York Governor Kathy Hochul has appointed the state's Attorney General Letitia James as a special prosecutor in the Cornell rape case. ABC's Armando Garcia reports.
4: Governor Kathy Hochul saying newly released information caused her and the public to lose faith in the local prosecutor who chose not to prosecute the alleged sexual assault.
5: She could not have been clearer that she was 100% confident that she had been raped.
4: Newly released Snapchat messages shared among dozens of fraternity brothers during the assault, showing the friend who Jane Doe went to see that night sent the group a photo that appears to show her in the bedroom. One brother asking, "Shop still open?"
3: President Trump weighing in on the appointment of James this afternoon.
6: I feel badly for whoever she's looking at because they won't get a fair shake.
3: The president is headed to Alabama today to rally support for Republicans ahead of the midterms. Worries about the economy hang heavily over midterm races. White House Economic Director Kevin Hassett responding to today's disappointing September jobs report.
7: One of the things about jobs numbers is that they go up and down, and you have to smooth through over the last 3 or 4 months to see what's going on. And those numbers are really positive.
3: The report found 29,000 jobs were added last month. Experts had been expecting closer to 90,000. Krista Pike, the Tennessee death row inmate who survived two lethal injections this week, remains critically ill, unconscious, and intubated in a hospital, according to her attorneys. Robin Mayer is the executive director of the Death Penalty Information Center, a national nonprofit, and says the prison is now under scrutiny.
8: About their protocol, about the training that staff received, where they're obtaining drugs, how they are testing those drugs, all of these critical details.
3: Pike was convicted of murdering Colleen Slemmer in 1995. And more than 34 million Americans are under heat alerts across California starting today. Those alerts run through next Thursday. You're listening to ABC News.
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3: Two people have been fatally shot in a home in an upscale neighborhood in the hills around UC Berkeley in California. Authorities are now responding to the incident. A judge has permanently dismissed vandalism charges against a former U.S. Olympian who was accused of vandalizing the reflecting pool in Washington. Police arrested David Hearn back in June, but prosecutors dropped those charges, saying that botched renovations actually caused the damage. Now a judge is accusing President Trump of trying to pressure prosecutors into putting Hearn behind bars. ABC's Jay O'Brien.
12: Former Olympian David Hearn and his lawyer celebrating another legal win after a Washington, D.C. judge permanently dismissed the vandalism case against him.
13: It's a victory for democracy.
12: In his ruling Thursday, Judge Todd Edelman sharply rebuked the president, writing, despite no evidence of a crime, there is a risk that Mr. Hearn will be prosecuted nonetheless, blaming political pressure brought by the president of the United States upon his subordinate officers.
3: Breakout music star Olivia Dean is facing a new copyright infringement lawsuit over this song, I've Seen It.
14: I've heard it laced in every song, still the words all come out wrong.
3: Now the publisher that owns Bill Withers' catalog is suing, claiming it sounds like Withers' song Just the Two of Us.
15: I see the crystal raindrops fall and the beauty of it all.
3: Plaintiffs say the Olivia Dean track has similarities that are obvious and inescapable. I'm Mike Dubusky, ABC News.
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18: Your Weather Command forecast. Tonight, mostly cloudy through the evening, becoming partly cloudy. Low in the lower 40s. Northwest wind 5 to 15 miles per hour. Tomorrow, sunny. High in the mid-60s. Northwest wind up to 10 miles per hour. Tomorrow night, partly cloudy. Low in the upper 30s. East wind up to 10 miles per hour. Sunday, sunny. High in the lower 70s. Northwest wind up to 10 miles per hour. Becoming southeast in the afternoon. Mostly cloudy at the Rock, 74 degrees, with west wind at 14 miles per hour.
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0: The community is welcome to the St. Jude School for their pumpkin patch tomorrow from 10 a.m. to 5 p.m. at the school. There will be games, food, train rides, s'mores, vendors, and lots of fun. 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
4: Welcome into another edition of Prep Sports Preview for the 2026-27 high school season. 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On this week's episode, we will hear from head coach of the Havre High football team, Jake Eldridge, on what the Blue Ponies have to do to be able to win on their homecoming night. And head coach of the Havre golf team, Dennis Murphy, shares what excites him about one of his players who has qualified for the state tournament this weekend. Coming off of their first win of the season last week in Browning, the Havre High football team and head coach Jake Eldridge are trying to use that momentum to fuel them for another victory for their homecoming game Friday night. Coach Eldridge shares what he thinks the team needs to do to continue to find success.
5: You know, I think just controlling what we can control. You know, we're still learning that as a football team here, and, you know, understanding, you know, what their, you know, individual roles are and how they can execute their job and do their job that's going to help the team be successful. So focusing on us, doing what we're supposed to do, playing to our, you know, standard and to the ability that we have. And if we can do that position by position and group, you know, then we're going to be just fine.
4: That game will be at Blue Pony Stadium Friday night against Park with kickoff at 7 p.m. The end of the high school golf season is here, and one of the Blue Pony golfers has qualified for state. Head coach of the Havre High golf team, Dennis Murphy, shares what excites him most for sophomore Raylan Smith this weekend.
6: You know, a year ago, she just missed the cut to make it to state as a freshman, and this year, obviously making it gives her an opportunity to enjoy the experience of being in a state tournament, seeing what it's like to compete against those, you know, the top golfers in Class A, and, you know, her being only a sophomore is just going to benefit her as the future moves forward for her. And like I said, the experience is going to be great for her. I think that she's earned it to be there, and to be part of that group is an outstanding accomplishment.
4: Raylan will be competing in the state golf tournament in Shelby this weekend. That'll wrap up this week's edition of Prep Sports Preview. 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

0: I'm Ed Benkin. We start with NFL news. 49ers owner Jed York has been suspended for 6 games for violating the NFL's personal conduct policy. York was arrested in Ohio in August on suspicion of engaging in prostitution. He pleaded no contest to a pair of misdemeanor charges. Teams are getting ready for action this weekend. For the Rams, Aaron Donald will miss his team's game against the Eagles in Philadelphia because of a sore back, while receiver Puka Nacua will return after missing 2 games. Washington quarterback Jaden Daniels has been ruled out of Sunday's game against the Colts in London. He is still dealing with a dislocated left elbow. Marcus Mariota will make his 2nd straight start at quarterback for the Commanders. One of the big matchups on Sunday will be the 3-0 Raiders hosting the 3-0 Chiefs. Former Raider and Hall of Famer Tim Brown joined the Golics on ESPN Radio and said he's been impressed with his former team and the moves they made in the offseason to get in this position.
1: I thought they had the best offseason that they've had. And I joked since they drafted me, right? But, you know, they brought in a lot of players. They brought in the center. They brought in N'Kobe Dean. They brought in DBs. They brought in guys who can really play.
0: The Raiders and the Chiefs are 2 of 5 teams which remain unbeaten through the first 3 weeks of the season. Tonight in the WNBA playoffs, the Wings and Valkyrie will play

0: partly cloudy, 76 degrees, with west wind at 14 miles per hour. A look at your extended weather command forecast on the way on The Rock.
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2: 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Kale leads up the sideline, and a pick six for the Blue Ponies.
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2: 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A touchdown for the Blue Ponies.
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3: 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Appointments only in the off-season. 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
0: Now for an extended look at your Weather Command forecast. Tonight, mostly cloudy through the evening, becoming partly cloudy, low in the lower 40s, northwest wind 5 to 15 miles per hour. Tomorrow sunny, high in the mid-60s, northwest wind up to 10 miles per hour. Tomorrow night partly cloudy, low in the upper 30s, east wind up to 10 miles per hour. Sunday sunny, high in the lower 70s, northwest wind up to 10 miles per hour, becoming southeast in the afternoon. Sunday night and Monday, mostly clear, low in the lower 40s, high in the lower 80s. Monday night and Tuesday, mostly clear, low in the upper 40s, high in the mid-70s. Tuesday night through Thursday, partly cloudy, lows in the lower 40s, highs in the lower 70s. For the past 61 years, the O'Hare Inn has been the place to stay in downtown Great Falls. 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
1: 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The Lewis and Clark Interpretive Center, located in Great Falls, is undergoing a lighting and exhibit upgrade project now through March of next year. The center's main exhibit hall will be temporarily closed during construction to allow for installation of new lighting systems and refreshed interpretive displays funded through the Great American Outdoors Act. During this project period, the center will adjust its public hours. The center is open Monday through Friday, 9 a.m. to 5 p.m., and closed on the weekends and federal holidays. These temporary hours will remain in place throughout the exhibit closure. For more information on services, please call the center directly at 406-727-8733. October is Breast Cancer Awareness Month. Dr. Thomas Reed, Medical Director of the Sletten Cancer Center in Havre, explains who is at risk for breast cancer.
6: Breast cancer occurs mostly in women. There's about a 1% chance of it occurring in men. It's very low incidence, though, in men. So it is the most common malignancy in women. 1 in 8 women in the United States will develop breast cancer.
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0: Area road conditions, as reported by the Montana Department of Transportation, throughout the region this evening, normal seasonal driving conditions, mostly clear to partly cloudy sky, visibility up to 10 miles, no precipitation expected, west and north of Havre, west wind 10 to 15 miles per hour, gusting 20 to 25, to the east of Havre and south to Loma, westerly wind 5 to 10 miles per hour, south Loma to Great Falls, early west-northwest wind 15 to 20 miles per hour, gusting as high as 30, dropping into the evening to 10 to 15 miles per hour, gusts up to 20. Roadwork through the area, U.S. Highway 2, mile marker 375.8 to 376.4 in Havre. Roadwork on the north side slopes and ditch of the highway, 381.3 to 383.8 in Havre. Roadwork. Secondary 432, mile marker 34.2 to 40.5, southwest of Hingham, overlay paving. Secondary 236, mile marker 82 to 89.5, south of Big Sandy, overlay paving. Montana 81, mile marker 19.4 to 20.4, east of Denton, bridge replacement with detour, mile marker 34.4 to 35.4, and mile marker 36.1 to 37.1, roadwork with gravel surface. US 191, mile marker 86 to 88.5, south of the Missouri River, roadwork with mill and overlay on bridge decks, new joints, and new paved approaches to Fred Robinson Bridge and Armills Creek Bridge. With a Friday evening look at local area road conditions, I'm Kelly Korsbeck for New Media Broadcasters. Now for an extended look at your Weather Command forecast. Tonight mostly cloudy through the evening, becoming partly cloudy, low in the lower 40s, northwest wind 5 to 15 miles per hour. Tomorrow sunny, high in the mid-60s, northwest wind up to 10 miles per hour. Tomorrow night partly cloudy, low in the upper 30s, east wind up to 10 miles per hour. Sunday sunny, high in the lower 70s, northwest wind up to 10 miles per hour, becoming southeast in the afternoon. Sunday night and Monday, mostly clear, low in the lower 40s, high in the lower 80s. Monday night and Tuesday, mostly clear, low in the upper 40s, high in the mid 70s. Tuesday night through Thursday, partly cloudy, lows in the lower 40s, highs in the lower 70s. Outside the Rock Studios, partly cloudy, 77 degrees, west wind at 7 miles per hour.
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4: Rolling out to his right, looking downfield, throws, caught, R.J. Engstrom at the one and into the end zone on a

0: It's Chinook and Fort Benton, Friday at 7 p.m. on KRYK.
1: The autumn salmon season is officially underway at Fort Peck Reservoir, bringing major changes for local anglers and wildlife crews. The accessible archery and snagging seasons are now open. Bow fishers can target salmon through October 15th, while the popular snagging season runs until the end of November. Montana Fish, Wildlife, and Parks officials remind the public that salmon will be congregating near the shorelines and boat ramps by the dam. Because these areas get crowded, anglers are asked to show common courtesy and to dispose of fish carcasses properly instead of leaving them on docks or ramps. Meanwhile, fishery crews have already started their annual egg collection. Because Chinook salmon cannot spawn naturally in Fort Peck Reservoir, crews use electrofishing gear to gather adult fish and harvest eggs for the local hatchery. Biologists say spawning activity peaks around mid-October when water temperatures drop to 55 degrees. The fertilized eggs will be raised over the winter to restock the reservoir with a fresh run of salmon in the spring of next year. October is Breast Cancer Awareness Month. Dr. Thomas Reed, medical director of the Sletten Cancer Center in Haver, explains who is at risk for breast cancer.
2: Breast cancer occurs mostly in women. There's about a 1% chance of it occurring in men. It's very low incidence, though, in men. So it is the most common malignancy in women. 1 in 8 women in the United States will develop breast cancer.
1: Stay tuned to new media broadcasters for more information about breast cancer from Dr. Reed. Haver Public Schools made a major upgrade to one of their facilities over the summer that their students, teachers, staff, and the general public can enjoy. Superintendent Brian Gum tells us more.
3: Also this past summer, I just wanted to give a shout out to Independence Bank. 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So if you haven't checked out a game at Blue Pony Stadium, come down and cheer on the kids.
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4: Montana Fish, Wildlife, and Parks is looking for your input on a proposed 99-year conservation easement for the Hanna Ranch. The plan aims to protect over 3,600 acres of vital wildlife habitat, secure public access to private and adjoining public lands, and preserve traditional farming. You have until October 9th to submit written

0: comments online or by mail. If you want to speak at the virtual commission meeting on October 14th, you must register online in advance. Registration opens September 30th and closes at noon on October 13th. The Montana Department of Justice has uncovered the largest Medicaid fraud scheme in the history of its specialized control unit. Attorney General Austin Knudsen announced that a judge ordered Kevin Patrick Maxwell, the former owner of Providence Mental Health Services in Bozeman, to pay the state nearly $2.4 million. An investigation revealed that between January of 2022 and November of 2024, the clinic used interns and unlicensed staff to provide mental health sessions and then billed Medicaid for the services anyway. Investigators also found that the facility operated without a required mental health center license for that point of time. Maxwell closed the Bozeman clinic last year and moved to Texas before the civil complaint was filed under the Montana False Claims Act.
1: This has been a production of New Media Broadcasters.
2: From ABC News, I'm Dave Packer. New numbers on jobs. The government says just 29,000 jobs were created last month as President Trump now campaigns for the midterms. ABC News White House correspondent Karen Travers reports from Washington.
3: What we've seen from the president as he has hit the campaign trail this week is the president insisting that the numbers are good. He gave himself yesterday an A+, he said, on the government, on the economy, quote, on everything. But of course, that's not what we're seeing in polls right now. The president has some of his lowest approval ratings right now of his term, and Americans on the economy are giving him a very low approval rating.
2: President Trump making his first comments on the gang rape allegations at Cornell University. The president was asked about Governor Kathy Hochul handling the case and handing it over to Letitia James, a New York attorney general he's long feuded with.
4: I feel badly for whoever she's looking at because they won't get a fair shake.
2: And we've learned that one of the Cornell fraternity brothers who allegedly attacked Jane Doe appeared to show remorse days later, writing to her in a text message that was showed to ABC News, quote, "I just wanted to apologize for how things went down the other night." There's new information about that co-pilot of the Fly Dubai plane who allegedly attacked the plane's captain and attempted to crash a flight bound for Israel. Senior intelligence and law enforcement officials telling ABC News he was previously suspended by Oman Air after being identified as a security risk. Her attorneys say Krista Pike, the Tennessee death row inmate who somehow survived two lethal injections, remains critically ill, unconscious, and intubated in the hospital after a botched execution attempt Wednesday night. Robin Marr, executive director of the nonprofit Death Penalty Information Center.
5: This is the first time we've ever had someone survive an execution after receiving two doses of lethal injection drugs.
2: South Korea's military says North Korea has fired a projectile toward the sea. 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
2: Russia is using drones and rockets to ramp up attacks on Ukraine's capital. ABC's Patrick Reville has more from the Foreign Desk.
9: Russia is now able to attack the city every day with far more drones and is going after far more civilian targets. The air attacks are already like nothing any European city has endured outside Yugoslavia since World War II. And they're likely to get much worse this winter, with Russia expected to try to cripple Kyiv's critical infrastructure.
2: Student protests have broken out across France after the first demonstrations broke out in one of Paris's suburbs last month. Riot police fighting high school students as hundreds of schools are closed.
10: The students are fighting for more resources, better classrooms, saying that they just don't have enough teachers. Their schools are overcrowded. Their school buildings are run down. Authorities are estimating the damage running into tens of millions of dollars. French President Emmanuel Macron saying that he understands the anxiety and the anger of the students, but adding none of this justifies the violence. So far, the government has not come up with any concrete proposals. The students are demanding other unions to join more demonstrations that have been organized for next Tuesday. Lama Hassan, ABC News, London.
2: Nebraska's governor declaring an emergency declaration for flooding. At least 10 states, Texas to Florida, bracing for dangerous flooding. Meanwhile, Southern California is under an extreme heat warning, with fire risk threatening the region there. On Wall Street, the Dow gained 250 points. Dave Packer, ABC News.
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13: Your Weather Command forecast. Tonight, mostly cloudy through the evening, becoming partly cloudy. Low in the lower 40s. Northwest wind 5 to 15 miles per hour. Tomorrow, sunny. High in the mid-60s. Northwest wind up to 10 miles per hour. Tomorrow night, partly cloudy. Low in the upper 30s. East wind up to 10 miles per hour. Sunday, sunny. High in the lower 70s. Northwest wind up to 10 miles per hour. Becoming southeast in the afternoon. Rolling into the evening at the Rock with a mostly cloudy sky, 76 degrees, northwest wind at 8 miles per hour.
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1: Hi, everybody. I'm Russell Nemitz. Well, the future of a long-delayed farm bill may depend on what voters decide in November. Lawmakers have left Washington now for a month of campaigning without passing a new five-year farm bill, leaving farmers and ranchers facing more uncertainty after the third extension of the current law expired on September 30th. Senate Agriculture Chair John Bozeman of Arkansas says time is running short.
2: What's going to happen is we're in danger of losing the farm bill, not getting that passed, and then also the states losing the year. Because I don't know what's going to happen with the election. But these things are hard to get done.
1: Now, despite the uncertainty, Senate Majority Leader and Agriculture Committee Member John Thune of South Dakota remains optimistic that lawmakers will find a path to complete the farm bill after the election, potentially by attaching it to a larger legislative package.
3: My expectation is that one way or the other, we are going to get the rest of this farm bill done. And after this election is over with, we'll figure out a way or a pathway, an avenue. Perhaps it rides on something else.
1: Stay with us. We'll have more Ag News right after this.
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9: From ABC News, Tech Trends. In 19 years with the Pittsburgh Steelers, former head coach Mike Tomlin built an impressive record. No losing seasons, second most wins in team history, and a Super Bowl title. And now we're learning, for much of that time, he was also building a city in Minecraft.
10: I got interested in this creative mode. I like to build. I've always had an interest in architecture and so forth. So I started doing this creative city.
9: In the first of a series of videos, Tomlin is taking us into the city he spent well over a decade creating. He says it started by watching his children play the game when they were young.
10: They go on to high school and so forth and off to college, and their participation became less and less over the years. My participation probably at times increased.
9: His first building, a waterfront boutique hotel. He's since added neighborhoods and communities, using the game to, as he says, detach from the realities and pressures of life. With Tech Trends, I'm Wayne Cabot, ABC News.
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1: Haverhigh football is coming off of a 50-0 win on the road against Browning and are back at Blue Pony Stadium this weekend for homecoming. The visiting Park Rangers enter Haver with an 0-5 record and will be a test to discipline of the Blue Ponies coming off of dominant victory. Coach Jake Eldridge of the Blue Ponies spoke with New Media Broadcaster Sports about the challenges that the Rangers present to his team.
2: Well, they're a very athletic team, and they are very well coached. You know, watching them on film from years back to now, it's night and day difference. So they've got some really good skilled players at the wide receiver position. They got a running back that runs the ball really well, and they're pretty big up front. So, you know, you can tell that they're coached well. They're doing things the right way, and they're playing very, very hard on both sides of the ball and in special teams. So, you know, they present a big challenge, you know, record aside. You know, that doesn't matter. These guys are—they're a good football team, and we're going to have to, you know, obviously prepare well here throughout the week and go out and execute on Friday. So, you know, it's a good challenge for us. Absolutely.
1: Kickoff from Blue Pony Stadium will be at 7 p.m., and you can listen live on KOJM to the Blue Pony pregame show at 6:50 p.m. Chinook football is set to host their third straight home game, this time against the Fort Benton Longhorns. Both the Sugar Beaters and Fort Benton have got off to a 4-1 start with a loss to the Belt Huskies. Head coach of the Sugar Beaters, Mike Jones, knows that this is a tough Longhorn team that will come ready to play physical.
3: A lot of those kids have seen game time. You know, they graduated a lot last year, but those kids went against those kids every day in practice. So this team we're going to face is pretty salty. They're going to try to probably run the ball, and we know they can sling the ball through the air. They got a pretty darn good quarterback and some skill guys, and so we have to make sure our pass defense and our pass rush are on point, as well as we need to make sure we establish that run game and that physicality like we have continued to do week in and week out.
1: Chinook and Fort Benton are tied for second place in the Northern Sea standings, along with Shoto. Kickoff will be at 7 p.m., and you can tune into the Sugar Beater pregame show at 6:50 on KRYK with Evan Suarez. For your sports rundown through Sunday, October 3rd. On Friday, October 2nd, Blue Pony Golf will still be at the state tournament. Skylights Volleyball will be at home versus Dakota State at 7 p.m. Blue Pony Cross Country will be in Great Falls at 3 p.m. Chinook football will host Fort Benton with kickoff at 7 p.m., and you can listen live with Evan Suarez on KRYK. Haverhigh Blue Pony football will also be at home on Friday night. They host Park for their homecoming game with kickoff at 7 p.m. on KOJM 610 a.m. with Ira Bowman. Saturday, October 3rd, Haverhigh Blue Pony Golf will be at the state tournament again in Shelby. Chinook Cross Country will be in Glasgow. Chinook Volleyball will be away at the Fort Benton tournament. Skylights Volleyball will host Bellevue University at 2 p.m. Blue Pony Volleyball will host East Helena at 4 p.m. And Lights Football is on a bye week.
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6: I'm Ed Benkin. We start with NFL news. 49ers owner Jed York has been suspended for 6 games for violating the NFL's personal conduct policy. York was arrested in Ohio in August on suspicion of engaging in prostitution. He pleaded no contest to a pair of misdemeanor charges. Teams are getting ready for action this weekend. For the Rams, Aaron Donald will miss his team's game against the Eagles in Philadelphia because of a sore back.

0: while receiver Puka Nacua will return after missing two games. Washington quarterback Jaden Daniels has been ruled out of Sunday's game against the Colts in London. He is still dealing with a dislocated left elbow. Marcus Mariota will make his second straight start at quarterback for the Commanders. One of the big matchups on Sunday will be the 3-0 Raiders hosting the 3-0 Chiefs. Former Raider and Hall of Famer Tim Brown joined the Golics on ESPN Radio and said he's been impressed with his former team and the moves they made in the offseason to get in this position.
1: I thought they had the best offseason that they've had, and I joked, since they drafted me, right? But, you know, they brought in a lot of players. They brought in the center. They brought in N'Kobe Dean. They brought in DBs. They brought in guys who could really play.
0: The Raiders and the Chiefs are two of five teams which remain unbeaten through the first 3 weeks of the season. Tonight in the WNBA playoffs, the Wings and Valkyrie will play a win-or-go-home game three. With the winner advancing to the next round, they will tip off tonight at 9 Eastern on ESPN2. It is an off day in the baseball playoffs, which resume tomorrow with a quadruple header to start the divisional rounds. First up will be the White Sox at the Guardians. That'll be followed by the Braves and the Dodgers. Then it'll be the Yankees taking on the Rays and the Brewers hosting the Padres. All Major League Baseball postseason games can be heard on ESPN Radio.
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9: 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I'm Joshua Weiss. Today, Dr. Thomas Reed from Northern Montana Healthcare discusses the different types of breast cancer diagnosis and what can be done with those different types of diagnosis in terms of treatment.
10: Those women who have extremely dense breasts, we definitely recommend that they get not only mammograms every year, but also MRIs, not at the same time. Spread them out by 6 months. So we alternate every 6 months, mammograms or MRI. So if there's a family history of breast cancer, let's suppose a woman comes in 35 years old, has a sister who had breast cancer at the age of 41. Well, we wouldn't want for her to necessarily wait until she reached the age of 40. What we would do in that woman who was 41 years old, if she's available and is willing to be tested, we would do genetic testing to see if they're at risk. Regardless of the results of the genetic testing, because we're not perfect, the genetic testing isn't 100%, and I'm sure that there's things that we're missing, we would still recommend that that woman would start breast cancer screening at least 10 years before the youngest onset in the family. So if her sister had it at 41, she should start her breast cancer screening at the age of 31. So there's been some discussion amongst the various organizations in the United States of when to start screening. If you don't start screening, that increases the risk of having more advanced cancer and potentially incurable cancer down the road. So that's why we want to start at the screening at the age of 40. So in terms, I just want to touch on genetic testing here for a little bit, because this is really, really an important part of women's health with regard to breast cancer. So any woman who has or had a breast cancer age 65 or under, it is recommended that they undergo genetic testing. And it tells us if you were born with a mutation that predisposes you to breast cancer. That includes genes like BRCA1, BRCA2, and there's 8 or 9 other ones that we get up front. This has an impact on how you, as an individual, elect to manage your own health. For example, somebody who's 45 years old has an invasive breast cancer and ends up having a gene mutation, say BRCA1 mutation. Well, you have the option to do local therapy, which would be mastectomy or lumpectomy with radiation. Whether or not we do chemotherapy, that's a separate issue. Then you also have the choice of whether or not you want mastectomy and a prophylactic mastectomy on the other side. Because if you do have that gene, it's also a function of age. The younger you are, the more likely you are to have a second breast cancer in the other breast.
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11: Now for an extended look at your Weather Command forecast. Tonight, mostly cloudy through the evening, becoming partly cloudy, low in the lower 40s, northwest wind 5 to 15 miles per hour. Tomorrow, sunny, high in the mid-60s, northwest wind up to 10 miles per hour. Tomorrow night, partly cloudy, low in the upper 30s, east wind up to 10 miles per hour. Sunday, sunny, high in the lower 70s, northwest wind up to 10 miles per hour, becoming southeast in the afternoon. Sunday night and Monday, mostly clear, low in the lower 40s, high in the lower 80s. Monday night and Tuesday, mostly clear, low in the upper 40s, high in the mid 70s. Tuesday night through Thursday, partly cloudy, lows in the lower 40s, highs in the lower 70s.
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